That is CC Winans here on Victory 91.5. It's called We Pray, and that's what we do all around the clock all the time, too. And God wants to hear from you. That's what prayer is it's a conversation with God. So you have a conversation with Him. If you hadn't spoke with Him today, and it tells a lot, because if you really love someone, you want to speak with them. And it is an ongoing two-way conversation. Prayer is not just you coming and asking for something. Prayer is telling God how much you love Him and how much you want to serve Him, and asking Him what you would need to be doing today for His kingdom and His glory and His majesty. Amen. That's why we pray. We got two times of corporate prayer tonight at 10 and 11. We'll be praying some other times, but there's so much to pray about, isn't there? Always. But all the things that CeCe was singing in there, I'm sure you fall in some of those areas, and that's why we pray, and we want to join our faith with yours. Amen? Amen. So, be thinking about what you need to pray about, and we'll do that at 10 and 11 this evening. Right now, though, it is just after 8, and it is, of course, time for us to head over

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1: WWEV coming Atlanta.
2: I prayed to the Lord, and He answered me. He freed me from all my fears. Psalm 34, verse 4.
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0: this is Chris. Welcome to Odyssey. We're just getting ready for a time of wonder and discovery. So why don't you get the whole family together and join us for another exciting adventure in Odyssey.
1: So you have a pen pal?
2: Yes. Do you think you can make me look like this picture?
3: Who is it? Hi.
2: Hi.
1: Here's your water.
3: It's not every day you get to meet a real skydiver.
2: Is this a joke?
1: Oh, I wouldn't miss this for the world.

0: package. Just sign here, please.
1: Greenwich, Connecticut. It's from him. I gotta open it now. Oh, here's my letter. And a book of stamps, please.
0: Oh, what is it? One of those scratch-and-sniff envelopes?
2: A good-looking pen pal.
0: Here you go. Will that do it for you?
1: Yeah, thanks.
0: 47!
1: It's kind of light. I wonder what it is.
2: Don't hurt yourself.
3: Oh, look, it's a teddy bear. How cute.
2: Oh, that is really sweet.
1: Oh, here's a note. Dear Brenda, I've got some great news for you. I'm going to be in a junior tennis tournament this month, the 22nd through the 25th, and it's in Connellsville, not too far from Odyssey. I'll be able to finally meet you.
2: Brenda, isn't that great?
1: Oh, no.
2: What?
1: Oh, boy, oh, boy.
2: What is it? You've gone all pale.
1: I gotta get my letter back.
2: Well, Brenda...
1: Excuse me, can I please have my letter back?
0: Letter?
1: The one I just gave to you. I need it back. I don't want to mail it.
0: I'm sorry, but it's gone. You just made the afternoon pickup.
1: Oh, please.
0: Sorry. No can do. It's gone.
2: Brenda, what is it? What's the matter?
1: Thor can't get that letter.
2: Why not?
1: I just put some stuff in it.
2: Like what?
1: Well, I kind of exaggerated about myself. He thinks I'm in the chess club and tennis team and... What else did I put?
2: You mean you lied to him?
1: Well, I didn't think I was lying. I just... Oh, no. My picture's in that letter, too.
2: Well, you can't lie with a picture.
1: But it doesn't look like me. It's one of those glamour pictures. Oh, Connie.
2: Well, don't panic.
1: But what's he gonna do when he finds out that I'm... Well, you know.
2: What?
1: Average.
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2: I still think this is a big mistake. You don't need a makeover.
1: I just want them to make me look as good as I did in the picture. That's all.
2: What time is Thor getting here?
1: He said around 3 o'clock. We're meeting at Wits End. I'm a nervous wreck.
2: Calm down. I don't know what else you could do. You've spent the last week and a half getting ready for today. Tennis lessons, chess, poetry.
1: I even read a book on skydiving. I'm exhausted.
2: Wait a minute. You told him you were a skydiver?
1: Yeah.
2: Good grief! Wouldn't it be easier to just tell the truth?
1: I don't want to disappoint him.
2: Why should being you disappoint him? Give yourself a break.
12: Yes, may I help you?
1: I'm Brenda Perry. I'm here for the deluxe package. Shampoo, haircut, makeover, manicure.
12: Okay.
1: Do you think you can make me look like this picture?
12: I don't know. Who is it?
1: It's me.
12: Oh, who did your makeup here, honey?
1: The photography place.
12: I gotta hire them to do the spackling work in my basement.
1: What?
12: Nothing.
1: Well, do the best you can. Just so I look, you know, moderately stunning.
12: Oh, you got it. One moderately stunning deluxe package coming right up.
1: How do I look?
2: For the millionth time, you look great.
1: What time is it?
2: 3 minutes until 3.
1: Oh, I'll be here any minute. How's my makeup? Anything smeared?
2: Brenda, everything's perfect.
1: Hey, guys. Glenn, what are you doing here?
13: I was just coming up to... Whoa! Brenda, what happened? Did you fall into a vat of blush?
2: Thor's meeting her here in a couple of minutes.
13: Really? I got here just in time then, huh?
1: No, you got here at exactly the wrong time. Now, would you please leave?
13: Are you kidding? I can't miss this.
1: Yes, you can. Now just...
2: Shh, here he comes.
14: Brenda?
1: Thor Douglas?
14: Hi.
1: Hi.
13: How are you usually comes next?
1: It's finally nice to meet... It's nice to finally meet you.
14: Yes. You look lovely.
1: Thanks.
14: Just like your picture.
1: Really? I mean, of course. Yes. Oh, this is my friend Connie.
2: Hi.
1: And this over here is,
13: Glenn.
1: Yeah.
14: It's nice to meet you,
13: Glenn.
14: Yeah.
13: Connie.
2: Yeah?
13: I think

0: They think they're the only people in the room.
1: Maybe one of us should say something.
0: Yes, quickly. This is making me queasy.
2: Would you like to take a walk? There's a park right outside. We could walk through it.

0: TD.
1: Just call me Thor Douglas.
0: Great. So, like, how many tennis matches have you won so far?
1: Well, I haven't done that well, to be honest. I've lost 3 in a row.
0: But you didn't lose by much. So this trip was pretty much a waste of time, huh?
1: Oh, not at all. I mean, I've been able to spend some time with Brenda.
2: Aw, sometime. You've been with her every moment you haven't been on the court.
0: So do you think seeing Brenda so much has made you play badly?
2: Glenn.
1: Well, actually, the thought of impressing Brenda makes me play even harder.
0: So you're just not very good.
3: That's it. Get out.
2: Brenda.
0: No, that's all right, Connie. I can take a hint. And I've got better things to do anyway. Places to go, people to see.
3: Bye.
1: See ya.
0: So when's your next match?
1: This afternoon.
2: Playing anybody good?
1: I hope not.
0: Boy, you'd think he'd won all of his matches. Like losing is suddenly a good thing. Hey!
1: Are you all right?
0: What's the big idea? You trying to scare me half to death? Heart conditions run in my family, you know.
1: I'm sorry. You looked like you were going to step out in front of me, so
0: Wait a minute. Thor Douglas? But how'd you do that? 10 seconds ago, you were in Wits End, and now you're here? How'd that happen?
1: I was not in Wits End.
0: You were talking to Brenda. I just saw you with my own 2 eyes.
1: Okay. Be quiet. Come over here, away from the door.
0: So, you a superhero or something? You can be in 2 places at once?
1: No, I'm not a superhero. I'm a twin.
0: You're Thor's twin?
1: Well, actually, I'm Thor. That's Douglas in Wits End with Brenda.
0: What? I don't get it. You're both Brenda's pen pal?
1: Well, sort of. Douglas actually writes the letters.
0: Well, then what do you do?
1: I'm the one who sweats it up on the tennis court.
0: Wait a minute. Let me get this straight.
1: Douglas wanted to impress Brenda in his letters, so he kind of combined his personality with mine. He told her he was a good tennis player.
0: But that's really you.
1: Right. I mean, his backhand looks like somebody's trying to catch a butterfly with a battle axe.
0: But he writes the letters.
1: Well, he's the poet in the family, yes.
0: So, she's been talking and hanging out with Douglas, but she's watching you play tennis.
1: Yes.
0: This is hilarious. Brenda doesn't even have a clue.
1: Well, she's gonna have a clue. Douglas promised me he'd tell her the truth. I'm tired of playing this game, sneaking around. You know, I'd like to meet her myself. It's not every day you get to meet a real skydiver.
0: A real skydiver. Well, I guess we better figure out how to introduce you to her, huh?
1: Yeah. So tell me what it's like when you're out on the lake and the water's breaking underneath your skis.
2: Yeah, Brenda. Tell us what it's like being a world-class water skier.
3: Well, it feels kind of bouncy.
1: Bouncy?
3: Yeah, it's... Oh, look at the time. You're going to be late for your match.
1: You're right. I have to meet... I have to get going. We're still having ice cream here tonight, right? Our last ice cream together.
3: Yeah, I'll meet you here at 7.
1: Right. See ya.
3: Bye.
2: Bye.
3: Well, what?
2: I thought you were going to tell him the truth.
3: I don't want to talk about it.
2: You have to tell him.
3: I know.
2: So, when are you going to do it?
3: I'll tell him tonight when we're having ice cream.
2: Good. And you'll tell him everything, right?
3: Yeah, I'll tell him everything.
4: Want to contact us about the episodes you're hearing? 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We always love hearing from you.
1: This is great ice cream.
3: It's the best in town.
1: I believe it. You know, I think I'm going to miss Odyssey. Wits End, the lake, the park, you.
0: Hey, guys.
1: Glenn.
3: What are you doing here, Glenn?
0: Oh, I wouldn't miss this for the world.
3: Miss what?
0: Well, you guys. You know, your last night and all. Ought to be pretty interesting.
3: We're just eating ice cream. Get out.
0: But I want to talk to Thor here. Listen, I was at the match today, and I have a question. In the second set when you were down 5-6, 15-30, you went for the lob instead of the forehand winner. Why did you do that?
1: I don't remember that point.
0: You don't remember? That was the biggest point of the match.
1: Oh, well, I hit the... You said I hit a lob?
0: Yes.

0: Thor makes a decision.
1: Okay, that's it. I'm gonna do this myself. Brenda, I have something to tell you.
2: Okay.
1: It's very important.
2: Okay.
1: Brenda. Good grief, Thor. You're not doing Shakespeare. Just tell her.
2: What's going on? Thor? Who are you? Is this a joke?
1: Brenda, I'd like you to meet my brother, Thor.
2: Twins?
0: Ah, you noticed the resemblance too.
1: I think we need to talk. I didn't mean anything by it. I just wanted to impress you. I never figured anything like this would happen.
2: I can't believe you guys went to all this trouble just to impress me.
1: You mean you're not mad? You don't hate us?
2: No. In fact, it's kind of a relief.
1: What do you mean?
2: Well, it makes it a lot easier to tell you something.
0: Here it comes.
3: Finally!
2: You see, I haven't been completely honest with you guys either. I'm not really a skydiver. I've never been whitewater rafting, or been in gymnastics, or on the debate team. I don't know the first thing about chess.
1: Huh?
4: What?
2: I'm sorry. I wrote all those things because I wanted to impress you. I mean, I never thought I'd actually meet you, so... Anyway, I really did mean to tell you tonight about everything. Even if you hadn't told me your secret, I still would have done it.
1: You're not in the chess club?
2: No.
1: You're not a skydiver?
2: No. I'm sorry. I just hope you'll forgive me.
1: Well, what a shock, huh? Yeah, amazing. So, Brenda, if you don't play chess or skydive, what do you do?
2: Oh, the kind of things girls my age do, I guess. I'm pretty good at crochet.
1: Crochet?
2: Yeah. Look, why don't we all have some ice cream and talk? I mean, now that we've got it out in the open, we might as well have as much fun as we can tonight, huh? How about it, guys? You still want ice cream?
1: We've got to catch a flight in the morning. We better get back.
2: Oh, okay. Well, then I guess this is goodbye.
1: Yeah, I guess it is. I'll see you, Brenda. It was nice meeting you. Yeah, it was nice meeting you.
2: Sure.
1: Good to meet all of you. Bye.
0: Bye.
3: Bye.
2: Wait a minute. Are we still going to write letters?
1: Sure. I'll see ya.
2: I can't believe it. How could they treat me like that?
0: Yeah, imagine that. They did the same thing to you that you did to them.
2: Glenn, isn't it past your bedtime?
3: Brenda, I know you don't want to hear this, but you did kind of ask for it. You lied.
2: Yeah, but they lied too.
3: Exactly. It's not a great way to build a friendship, is it?
2: No, I guess not.
3: Besides, if people can't accept you for the real you, then who needs them around anyway?
2: Yeah, you're right. Well, I guess I'd better get this parachute back to the rental place.
3: Parachute?
0: A real parachute?
2: Yeah, see? I put it under the table just in case I needed a backup to impress him.
3: Oh, yeah, even though you were supposed to tell him the truth tonight.
2: Well...
0: This is cool. Where's the ring you pulled to open it? Is it this one?
2: No, don't pull that!
3: Glenn!
2: Ah! Oops. Nice going, Glenn.
0: I don't think I'm gonna be trying skydiving soon.
5: Have you ever noticed that a sure way to damage a friendship is to lie to a friend? One of the most important things in a relationship is trust. And when deceit and lies enter in, trust can be completely lost. Brenda's friendship with Thor Douglas never even had a chance because it was based on lies and deception. She would have been smart to read Proverbs chapter 12, verse 19. Truth will last forever, but lies last only a moment. If you want a friendship that lasts forever, make it a friendship of honesty. Well, that's all for now. If you ever want to write to us, just send your card or letter to Adventures in Odyssey, Colorado Springs, Colorado, 80995. 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It's called Blessings in Disguise. 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Our production engineer was Mark Brewery, and our executive producer was Chuck Bolte.

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1: 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It's Focus on the Family. Comes up at 9, so I hope you can join us for that. But I got music on the way, Michael Sarver. And Madison Watkins, no relation to me, but I'm Tim Watkins. Glad to be with you until midnight. Let's get back into that music.
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But for you who revere my name, the Sun of Righteousness will rise with healing in its wings. 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

Man, that is Countryside Church and Eric Kiffle, and He Must Be Everything is the name of the song. He must be everything in your life. What it comes down to is sometimes we say that is he Lord of all, or is he not Lord at all in your life? That's the choices. Either he's Lord, not Lord at all, or he is Lord of all. Make him Lord over you. Amen? Amen. Hey, I'm Tim, and I want to invite you to something really special that we're letting you know about, and that is, first, Pastor Josh Mayo, Cross Church and Coming. You know that he's here every Sunday morning at 8 with a sermon, and then we repeat that sermon every Tuesday evening at 7. And wanted to let you know that his church, Cross Church and Coming, is celebrating the grand opening of the brand new worship center on Sunday, September 13th. Services at 9 and 11 a.m. They're inviting you and your family and your friends to be a part of this special day if you can. They'll be having, of course, biblical teaching.

That is Cochran and Company, and from their album Runs in the Blood, it's called Free. Yes, being free in Him. Are you free in Him? Do you know Jesus? You can only be free through the one that can give you freedom. You can only be forgiven by the one that you have sinned against, and that is God. So come to Him. Yes, confess your sins. Give your life to Him. Pledge your life to Him every day, that you will serve Him as Lord and Savior in your life. Amen? Amen. Well, I'm Tim Watkins. I'll be back in about 30 minutes. Then we got much more music. A time of prayer coming up at 10. So keep it right here on your Sound of Revival. But right now, it is time for Focus on the Family.

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And tonight, Practical Help for When You're Overwhelmed. 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Part one is available there. You can also look them up according to the dates, which is September 2nd and September 3rd, as in today, which is incredible. We're already into September. Pretty crazy, isn't it? Well, coming up the top of the hour, we have a time of prayer. We all need to pray. We all need to talk to the Lord. So why don't you join me at the top of the hour? I got music, though, right now with Jesus Glow from Abe Parker.

Show me your ways, O Lord. Teach me your paths. Guide me in your truth and teach me. For you are God, my Savior, and my hope is in you all day long. Victory 91.5 and Victory.radio, the sound of revival.

Because you made that promise. Keep that promise. He always keeps his promise to you. But if you promise to never go back, don't turn around and go back. No, you promised him in a covenant. He will keep his covenant. He will never leave you nor forsake you. Don't you turn around and leave and forsake him. And yes, that is possible. Otherwise, the scripture that says, if you forsake him, he will forsake you, that scripture would not be in the Bible. And yes, it is in the Bible. And yes, Jesus has promised us he would never leave us nor forsake us. He's our bridegroom. We are the bride. We promise him as he promises us. But he will keep his promise, but we have to keep our promise too. He will enable us to do it. He will give us a way of escape with every temptation, but that doesn't mean everyone takes that way of escape. Some people turn around, and Jesus warned not to turn around. He said, if you put your hand to the plow and even look back, you're not worthy of the kingdom. And he warned us about Lot's wife turning around. He said, remember Lot's wife. Remember and never go back where you came from. Don't go back into your sin. Don't go back into the pig pen. No, go toward the Savior, the lover of your soul, and never look back. Victory.

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1: All the new music I love.
0: Yes, I know it's true. Sing a new song unto the Lord. Victory.

0: realize how close he is? As close as the mention of his name, you heard that, it's become a cliche, but it's absolutely true. You call out his name, you call out the name of Jesus. Call out his name. He will be there. He's already here. He's already around you, but he'll show himself to you. He'll manifest himself to you. If you let him, if you'll seek him, you'll find him. That's what we're doing right now. We're going before his throne of grace in prayer. So why don't you join me? Heavenly Father, as we come before you in the name of Jesus, thanking you for the privilege to be able to come into your presence in the Spirit and to be seated in heavenly places in you, Christ Jesus, even here on this earth. You bring heaven down to us. And Holy Spirit, you leading and guiding us and walking along beside us. Aye. You love us so much, God. It's just so amazing that you even care. But it's not just a little bit of care. It's love like no other because you are love. Peace like no other because you're the Prince of Peace, Jesus. And comfort because, Holy Spirit, you are the Comforter. You're so close to us. Manifest yourself to us as we seek you, as we give ourselves fully to you as a living sacrifice. Make us holy and acceptable in your sight that we can be used in your kingdom and for your glory. That's what I desire. That's what I want in my life. And I pray that many more people feel that same way, so I join with them. Thank you, God, for what you're doing in their lives. Thank you for those that are the remnant, that are still seeking you with all their heart, not coming to you just asking for things, but asking for more of you and submitting, because we need a revival in this land, in this world, in your people, but we all have to submit individually. That's how we're going to stand before you at the end of this life. So I thank you that you individually know us, that you individually see if we're following you or not, if we're serving you or not. You individually see if you can trust yourself to us because we're not blaspheming your name. We're not questioning ridiculous questions to you. Oh, yes, we can come and ask you things. We realize that because, Holy Spirit, you're leading us into all truth. And we ask you. I ask you many times, and you tell me and you show me. Even in the scripture, you open it up, things that I've not understood before, and all of a sudden everything comes together and everything fits together. Thank you for that. We glorify you and thank you that you are who you are, God Almighty. Oh, yes. In your name, Jesus, we always pray. Amen and amen.
1: I lift my eyes to the hills. Where does my help come from? My help comes from the Lord, the maker of heaven and earth.

0: sometimes we just need to relearn things. We need to understand what God's trying to talk to us about, what he's telling us. And sometimes we just don't understand because we won't be still and listen to him and know that he's God. That's Lizzie Morgan. It's called Unlearning. Not this deconstruction thing that a lot of people are going through, especially a lot of Christian musicians. Don't do that. They're deconstructing a lot of them, and then they're not reconstructing with the Word of God. It's not right. It's not good. No, it's good to analyze yourself and see if you're in the faith the Bible tells us to make sure you hadn't grabbed a bunch of junk along the way that's weighing you down, that's not really godly or not really scriptural. You're believing what preachers say rather than reading the word for yourself to be able to rightly divide the word of truth in your own life, just like the Bereans did with the Apostle Paul. So we need to be discerning in this time. And yes, we need to be judging with a righteous judgment. All this stuff that's just grabbing out, people saying, you can't judge me, judge not, just can't judge me. No. If you claim to be a Christian, we are told to judge you. We are told to see if you are of God or not, someone we want to hang around with or not. I mean, how else can we know? We'll know them by their fruits. We'll know they've been by their fruits, and they'll know us that we're Christians by our love that we have for the brethren. That's the full thing is what it says. For the people of God, love the real church, love the remnant. I know the rest is difficult to love, but we're still called to. We're supposed to call them like, love them rather like God does. And we're called to be a witness of his love for them. So sometimes we have to unlearn things in order to learn what God really wants us to do. Ask the Lord, what is it he wants you to lay down in order for you to pick up what he's trying to give you?
1: Song after song. Never a downer.
2: This kind of music is awesome.
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Victory 91.5. What a powerful song. What a powerful song that is. Tommy Prophet, who is an incredible producer as well as recording engineer and singer and such. Yes, that's redoing Blessed Assurance. I will praise you. I will praise you. Amen. Will you praise him with all of your heart, soul, mind, and strength? Will you praise him? Will you love him? Will you want to know about him in every area of your life? Will you do that? Oh, my. Just give in to him. Give in to the Lord. Let him be the Lord. That's part of our problems, that we're not letting him lead. We're trying to lead him. That doesn't work out. You're serving him. He's not serving you yet, but one day when you serve him now, when we get to heaven and we get to the marriage supper of the Lamb, he will gird himself and serve us the same way he did his disciples. How incredible is that?

thirst no more. Yeah, it's called living water. That's what we need. We need the water that he's going to flow into us to give us that living water, just like the woman at the well. She said, give me that living water. When he explained it to her, wow. Really, she was the first, one of the first evangelists, too. She went throughout the town saying, come see the man that told me everything I ever did. And they were like, what, another man in your life? No. She said, no, he told me everything I have ever done. Said, could this be the Christ? Absolutely, he was. Absolutely, he still is. Absolutely. And every knee shall bow and every tongue shall confess that Jesus Christ is Lord. Either now or in the time they stand before God, but that'll be too late. So you need to bow your knee right now to him. You want that living water? Yes, you must be born again. So come to him. Let him give you that fountain that will flow out of you.

Let us acknowledge the Lord. Let us press on to acknowledge Him. As surely as the sun rises, He will appear. He will come to us like the winter rains, like the spring rains that water the earth. Victory 91.5 and Victory.radio, the sound of revival.

Oh, yes, yes. I hope you were worshiping during that. Tiffany Hudson, you mean everything. We need to tell him that every day, every moment, all the time. He is everything. We need to keep our minds stayed on him, and he'll keep us in perfect peace. Keep our minds off of the junk in this world, off the sin and off all the things that are happening. Because he said when we begin to see these things that we're seeing, he said, look up because your redemption draws nigh. It's getting closer second by second. The trumpet could sound at any time. And we could be going home to be with Jesus if you're ready. Are you ready? I hope so. If not, why don't you join me in prayer right now? Heavenly Father, I thank you, oh, so much. I thank you for who you are and for all that you're doing in our lives. Oh, my. Your love is just amazing that you love like you do. Even the people that are blaspheming your name, the people that are worshiping false gods, worshiping demons even. But you're still reaching out to them. If they hadn't blasphemed the Holy Spirit, they can find forgiveness in you. And I'm so thankful.

0: Thankful for that, because you're everything every one of us need. And you can be that to every person at the same time, because you're God. You can be everywhere at once. Thank you. Oh, thank you. The peace that passes all understanding will guard our hearts and minds in you, Christ Jesus, if we would just keep our mind on you, and if we would just look to you, the author and finisher of our faith. Thank you, Jesus. Thank you, Jesus. So we ask you to come and be manifested through us and in us as we worship you, as we bow down before you, we bend our knees to you and proclaim that, yes, you are King of Kings and Lord of Lords, and there is no other. There is no other Savior. There is no other way. You are the way. You are the truth. You are the life. Oh, you are everything we need. And I pray for those people that don't know it yet, but they're coming to you right now because you're drawing them, Holy Spirit. You're drawing them to Jesus, and I pray that they give their lives to you right now. Right now, in Jesus' name. Right now, in Jesus' name. I love you with all my heart, Lord. I thank you for all your goodness. I thank you, God. Oh, words fail because we don't know. But you can speak through us, Lord, through your Holy Spirit. You can just manifest us to us, Lord, inside of us. Sit upon the throne of our hearts. Help us to always seek you, serve you, and to love you through everything that happens in this life. We glorify you right now in our hearts. In your name, Jesus, we pray. Amen and amen.
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way, all the way, completely, all the way. You got victory on the way. Are you seeking Him? Are you following the Lord? Are you walking with Him? Are you letting Him lead? Are you trying to lead Him? No.

0: said, you know, act like us, basically. Follow us. Do what we do as we are serving Christ, as we are following Christ. That's what you need to do. Amen? Amen. Well, I'm Tim Watkins. So glad to be with you a little bit longer. I got more music coming up from Jay King and then Elevation Rhythm.
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0: What I love about Victory is there when I need it. In the moment that I need a pick-me-up or I need a worship song or a prayer, God uses it always on time.
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Oh, yes. Yeah. Such a great songwriter. Yes. Worship leader and vocalist. I mean, he's an incredible vocalist. That's Pat Barrett. Break open. Break open. Mm-hmm. Amen. Just cleanse us. Come over us, Lord Jesus, with your anointing. Oh, with your anointing, Lord. We need you. We need you so much. More than ever. With the devil out there raging like a roaring lion, you're the lion of the tribe of Judah, though. He's a fake. He's a fake. What's he going to do? Gum me to death? No, he's not. I'm not going to let him. In the name of Jesus, we come against him in people's lives right now for people to start resisting him and sending him back away from them and away from their families, Lord Jesus. I pray for household salvation. I pray for healing. I pray for healing over many people tonight. I pray healing over a young boy, a 10-year-old boy, with a bad eye infection and running 102 fever for the last couple of days. In the name of Jesus, we come against that and cast that out of

0: his body right now in the name of Jesus. Anyone else who's dealing with sickness in their bodies, in the name of Jesus right now, you have taken the stripes on your back for our healing, mind, soul, and body. So I speak, Lord Jesus, the truth over them. And they will accept it and believe it and walk in faith because we're praying according to faith is what you told us to. Thank you, Jesus. Break it open over them. Break open healing over their lives. In your name, Jesus, in your name we pray. Amen and amen.
1: Let the word of Christ richly dwell within you, with all wisdom, teaching, and admonishing one another with psalms, hymns, and spiritual songs, singing with thankfulness in your hearts to God. Victory 91.5, the sound of revival.

Yes, amen. Shout unto God. Yes, praise Him. Glorify Him. The name of the song is He Shall Be Praised. That is David Dennis with The Belonging Co. off their album, The Chorus. So good, so good. He shall be praised if you praise Him. If you praise Him, He will be praised.

0: Christ. He will be glorified. He is glorified. He is almighty. He's all powerful. He's ever always been Jesus the same yesterday, today, and forever. But he shall be only praised in your heart if you praise him, actively praise him. We need to be worshiping him through everything, through every situation. Glorify God because he is worthy of it. Amen? Amen. Well, I'm Tim Watkins, and I am heading out for the evening and also for this week, Monday through Thursday, when I'm here from 7 till midnight. But I have coming up Sunday evening, the Classic Cafe from 6 till midnight. Tell your friends, all your buddies, whoever. It's the 70s, 80s, 90s, and decade of 2000. That means up to 2009 is fair for us to play during that time. So much happened during that period. So I hope you can join me. Some great songs, some great stories, too, I'm going to be able to tell to you. So join me Sunday at 6, from 6 till midnight on the Classic Cafe. Well, like I said, I'm leaving you, but Teresa Croft's going to keep it going. We're always 24-7 lifting up the name of Jesus. She's coming up at the top of the hour.
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He has showed you, old man, what is good. 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

Friday, into this top of the hour, starting your Friday. It is The Watch. The week's almost over, friend. You don't have to carry one more piece of it into the dark. The God who kept you all week, you know what? It's the same one keeping you tonight. You are safe to lie down and let go. Let's hand it all to Him and let's pray as we do at the top of the hour. Psalms 4, verse 8. In peace I will lie down and sleep, for you alone, Lord, make me dwell in safety. So, Father, we just humble ourselves before you and give you praise. You make us lie down in safety with nothing left to guard because you are guarding it all. In peace I will lie down and sleep. You make me dwell in safety, as that verse says, God. So you are good and you're watching over every heart, every soul listening right now. Jesus, we bless you. We fix our eyes on Jesus, the author and perfecter of our faith, who for the joy set before him endured the cross, despising the shame, and is seated at the right hand of God the Father. Your obedience is amazing, and you took joy in it. I think that joy had a lot to do with knowing we would get to experience joy. Your death and resurrection made it possible to have relationship with God through you, Jesus. So thank you. We worship you tonight, Jesus. You're worthy of our praise. We tell you we love you. When we set your name above, there's no other name above yours. We join our voice in the heavenlies that are 24 hours a day around the throne room of God. They're saying, holy, holy, holy is the Lord God Almighty, who was and is to come. So we thank you and praise you. Maybe someone's listening and you can't turn your brain off tonight. The one's still bracing for something, maybe, huh? Well, we're going to pray that the Holy Spirit just wrap around you with his presence of peace to settle you. Maybe be the safety you've been looking for.

0: talking about you. Thank you, Father, for answering our prayers. Thank you for your presence that brings hope in your presence and fullness of joy. We bless you and we praise you as we pray in the name of Jesus. Okay, the Emerging Sound and Patrick Mayberry, they're lined up next on The Watch.
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Through Jesus, let us continually offer to God a sacrifice of praise, the fruit of lips that boldly profess His name, the sound of revival. 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

0: Amen. Victory 91.5, it's Andrew Rip. I do it again. So you're sitting on the edge of the bed with one shoe still on, phone in your hand, already scrolling into tomorrow's list before today is even off your feet. Your thumb keeps moving out of pure habit, and then you set the phone face down on the nightstand, and the room goes quiet, and your shoulders come down half an inch. When was the last time you let the day actually end? You know, God built rest into the very week and called it good. He was not being soft on you. He made you to stop. So let yourself stop tonight without earning it first. There remains a Sabbath rest for the people of God. That's in Hebrews 4, verse 9. You do not have to finish everything to deserve it. Set it down. Rest is not the reward for the work. It is the gift underneath it.
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Through Jesus, let us continually offer to God a sacrifice of praise, the fruit of lips that boldly profess His name, the sound of revival. 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

0: Victory 91.5 Charles Weems. Good morning. So you're alone in the car in the driveway, engine off, and a song you used to sing comes on low. Your mouth stays shut the way it has for months. Then, without quite deciding to, you hum one line, and it surprises you, like finding something you thought you had lost. Did a hard season take the song out of you, friend? God does not leave his people silent forever. He gives back the very voice that grief tried to take. So ask him to open your lips again, even a little. Open my lips, Lord, and my mouth will declare your praise, as it says in Psalm 51:15. It may start small, a hum before a full song. What he opens, no sorrow can shut again. Your voice is coming back.
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0: day. Hey, good morning. Making our way to the top of the hour. Hey, do you think you have finally found the bottom of God's grace? Let's talk about that. The failures stack up and the lie says you have used up your chances. But grace does not run on a meter that empties out. So listen, friend. Stop counting your failures like God is counting them, because he is not. Where sin increased, grace increased all the more. You cannot out-sin the grace of God. That is not permission to quit trying. It is the freedom to get back up one more time. Grace does not measure its love in careful spoonfuls, afraid of running low. It rises like a river after the rain, higher than the flood, reaching the very places you were sure it could never go. Romans 5:20. But where sin increased, grace increased all the more. It's the Word on the Watch.
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0: Victory 91.5, it's Woodlands Worship. Hey, good morning. If fear has a name tonight, hear this before we pray. God formed you, bought you back, and called you by name. So listen, you're not a stranger to God, and you're not on your own. Bring him the fear, and let's set it down. Opening in prayer, Isaiah 43, verse 1. But now, this is what the Lord says. He who created you, Jacob, he who formed you, Israel, do not fear. For I have redeemed you. I have summoned you by name. You are mine. Wow, Father, we lift our heart and our head tonight and our hands into this dark night and just make a declaration that you, Jesus, are Lord. God, you formed us. And you called us even by name. We are yours, and that settles the night. We praise you, God, for claiming us as your own, for the death and resurrection of your son, Jesus. But God demonstrates his own love for us in this. While we were still sinners, Christ died for us. Wow. Jesus, thank you for that obedience. We worship you, Jesus. You are faithful. Even when the hours feel long, Jesus, you are faithful. Thank you for knowing our name and calling us. Thank you for leading us to rest, green pastures, still water, restoring our soul. We love you, Jesus, with everything we have. And we do declare into this dark night that Jesus Christ is Lord. Maybe you're listening and you're gripped by fear tonight. The worry is a face and a name. I'm praying that the Holy Spirit will remind you who you are, that you are God's. You have a name to God. And that name of fear does not belong with you. So we praise you, we trust you. Every prayer on our prayer list, we lift up to you, God. So many needing your healing touch. Wow. Thank you for answering the prayer. And we'll give you praise and thanksgiving as we pray. Amen. All right, let's go. Leanna Crawford, Red Rocks Worship, lined up next on The Watch.
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Return, O Israel, to the Lord your God. 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

0: Victoria 91.5, it's Unspoken. Hey, good morning. So you're on the back deck at 1 in the morning, and the wind has picked up, rattling the chairs and bending the trees on the edge of the yard. Everything loose is being tossed around, but the deck under your feet does not move, bolted to something deeper than the storm. So is your hope riding on the surface or anchored to something that holds? You know, sometimes we treat hope like crossed fingers, but the hope that God gives is built to grip. So drop your anchor into Him before the night pulls at you again, friend. This hope is an anchor for the soul, firm and secure. An anchor does not stop the wind. It keeps you from being dragged off while the wind does its thing. Your feelings will rise and fall, but your hope doesn't have to. Hebrews 6:19. We have this hope as an anchor for the soul, firm and secure. That's the word on the watch.
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0: this. You're standing against the wall at a gathering, watching everyone else fold into easy circles you cannot seem to step into. That old feeling creeps in, the one you picked up. Then a quieter truth lands, that the God of the universe already chose you first on purpose. So have you spent your life waiting to be picked when you already were? In God's family, there's no waiting list and no bench for you. So stop trying to earn a place that already has your name on it, friend. You did not choose me. I chose you and appointed you to bear fruit. It's John 15, verse 16. You were wanted from the very start before you had anything to prove. He does not make mistakes in his picks. He picked you.
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Hey, good morning. Making our way to 2 o'clock. You're listening to The Watch. I'm Teresa. So why does fear always sound loudest when you are alone and tired? It runs tomorrow's disaster on a loop before tomorrow has ever shown up sometimes. Let's talk about that. The things that do come, you will not face alone. So you can answer fear with the one truth it cannot argue with.

0: God takes hold of your right hand and says, "Do not fear, I will help you." Not shouting from across the room, but right beside you, holding the hand you reach out in the dark. You can face what comes, friend, because he faces it first. Fear is a salesman who only sells at night, knocking when you are too tired to check the locks. But faith knows the voice at the door, and faith does not buy what fear is selling. Isaiah 41, verse 13, "For I am the Lord your God, who takes hold of your right hand and says to you, 'Do not fear, I will help you.'" That's the word on the watch.
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0: That's good. Josh Baldwin with Worth Everything. Hey, good morning. So if you're worn all the way down to nothing, you're exactly the person Jesus invited, okay? He did not say, come once you're rested. He said, come weary. Bring the whole heavy load right now. Let's lay it down with him. So we'll pray, okay? Matthew 11, verses 28 through 29 says that, come to me, all you are weary and burdened, and I will give you rest. Take my yoke upon you and learn from me, for I am gentle and humble in heart, and you will find rest for your souls. Thank you for the words of Jesus here, God. You invite the weary and the burdened to come to you, and you in turn give rest, not just for the body, but for the soul, down to our shoes, up to our head. We do not have to earn our way back to you. We just have to come to you. So we praise you for a rest the world cannot give. Jesus, thank you as your obedience to the cross, now risen, that the victory we come from is your finished work on the cross. Thank you, Jesus. Wow. Thank you for the love that came all the way down. So thank you for being faithful. We love you even now in the quiet. We lift your name. We declare into the darkness that Jesus Christ is Lord. Maybe you're listening and you're just caring too much for too long tonight. Maybe you're running on empty. So Father, I pray you give them true rest. Holy Spirit, I ask you to lift the weight. Every burden, lift the weight. We trust you, God. We lift up each prayer on the prayer list, humbly asking you to move, to heal, to provide, to restore. And we'll give you praise as we pray. In the name of Jesus. All right, on the way, Mitch Wong and Lost and Found on the watch.
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0: Michael Boggs. Hey, good morning. So you're at the bottom of the stairs with a basket you do not have the energy to carry up. So you set it down and you sink onto the bottom step. For a second, you honestly wonder if you can get it back up. And then without deciding to, you rise and take the first stair. Have you noticed you are pressed tonight, but you are still here? The pressure is real, but being pressed is not the same as being crushed. So measure your strength by staying, not your feelings. We are hard pressed on every side, but not crushed. Feeling weak and being defeated are two different things. So take the next breath. Deep in and a long exhale. And pray the next short prayer. His strength meets you right where yours runs out. 2 Corinthians 4:8-9, we are hard pressed on every side, but not crushed. Perplexed, but not in despair. It's the word on the watch.
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Return, O Israel, to the Lord your God. 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

0: Mondays. Hey, good morning. Let's talk about science, faith, and the mind. Based on neuroscience, the thoughts you repeat carve real physical paths in your brain. Scientists call it neuroplasticity. Each time you run a thought, the connections between certain brain cells grow stronger. So the more you travel the worry path, the more automatic it becomes. Now there's good news. Good news is the same wiring works in reverse. Practice a new thought enough and the brain lays down a new road. So the old command to renew the mind turns out to describe how God actually built you. When you fill your mind with truth on purpose over and over, you are not just thinking positive. You are physically wearing in new tracks where the old fear used to run. Tonight, do not only resist the bad thought, replace it. Say the verse out loud. Repeat the promise until it starts to feel like the road. Yeah, Romans 12, verse 2. Do not conform to the pattern of this world, but be transformed by the renewing of your mind. It's the word on the watch.
1: Arise, shine, for the light has come, and the glory of the Lord rises upon you. See, darkness covers the earth, and thick darkness is over the peoples. But the Lord rises upon you, and his glory appears over you. Victory 91.5 and Victory.radio, the sound of revival.

0: love for one another will prove to this world that you are my disciples. 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

Pizzeria 91.5, Ken and Baka. Hey, good morning. So, you are in a hallway with your hand on a door. And behind it is a conversation you have put off for a week. Your feet want to turn around. Then your fingers tighten on the handle and you feel it begin to turn. So what words have been sitting in your chest, waiting on your courage? Silence can feel safe, but silence is just a gift.

left unopened. So let's do this. Ask God for the boldness to open your mouth. The early believers prayed for it, and the room shook and they spoke. You do not have to be fearless. You just have to be willing while you are still a little afraid. Say the kind thing. Make the call you keep putting off. 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Love. Acts 4:31 said, as they prayed, the place where they were meeting was shaken, and they were all filled with the Holy Spirit and spoke the word of God boldly.

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The pain it causes, it makes me wish I could fade away. If they knew what you knew, they'd probably shun me. I'm surprised you know it all and you love me. 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

more. 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I understand the thoughts of suicide and do reside, but when I stop and think about my family, I feel new inside. I promise I would die a thousand deaths for I cause them any pain, but somehow I end up killing everything. 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I know that I'm healed, but still feeling sane. 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He say I'm guilty, but true. Say I'm clean.

Sunday morning, or Sunday morning. I woke up dead inside from all the hurt I saw before me. Evil trying to take away my testimony. Staring at my phone, feeling like a phony. Oh, I cry for you. I would die for you. To escape the pain I feel from all that I've been through. I feel it in my soul and in my chest. Take away this ugly thorn inside my flesh. Give me death, but grace is sufficient to start my mission. I'm so far from perfect, can't believe they listen. But hear a broken man tell you healing happens. And hear a liar tell you truth to bring you gladness. I can never boast in my accomplishments. I can only hope in God with confidence. Opposite of optimist, you and I are consonants. Broken all the vows, deserving of every consequence. Will you cry for me, or will you judge me? Will you throw stones at my head, or will you love me? I could never be everything that you want to see. But crooked sticks draw straight lines, just look at me. But crooked sticks draw straight lines, just look at me.

steadfast love of the Lord never ceases. His mercies never come to an end. They are new every morning. Great is your faithfulness. Worship and the Word. Victory 91.5.

0: a great song. Victory 91.5. It's Torren Wells. Hey, good morning. 3 in the morning, yeah. Maybe can feel dark in more ways than one. But hear this before we pray. God is your light and your salvation. So there is nothing left in the dark big enough to fear. Let's stand in light with me and let's pray. Psalm 27, verse 1. The Lord is my light and my salvation. Whom shall I fear? The Lord is the stronghold of my life. Of whom shall I be afraid? So, Father, we humble ourselves in the stillness hour of the night. Yeah, it's dark, but you're a light when the dark is thick. You're our stronghold, God. When fear comes knocking on our door, we just tell Jesus to answer it. There's no one and nothing left to be afraid of when you, God, are holding us. So we exalt you for a light that does not flicker. We thank you, Jesus Christ is the light of the world. Thank you that your love, God's love, was demonstrated to us in this. While we were still sinners, Christ died for us. Your plan of salvation came through a death. Obedience to the point of death, even on the cross. So we exalt you, Jesus. You're seated now at the right hand of God, our Father. Oh, Jesus, you're so holy. We worship you. We tell you we love you. You are the light that our souls follow, and we grow quiet just speaking your name, Jesus. We love you, Jesus. Maybe you're listening and you're gripped by fear tonight. Your worry has a face and a name. Holy Spirit, I pray you comfort them. Be their light. Be their stronghold. Be the face of hope to replace a face of fear. Thank you, God. And greater is he that is in you than it that's in the world. You are more than conquerors through Christ. As he is in the world, so are you. That's the word. And that's what we pray in the name of Jesus with the word of God in Jesus' name. Amen. All right, let's go. It's the sound of revival on the way for King and Country and Tiffany Hudson on the watch.
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0: 101.5 Chase and Company. Picture this. You're at the mirror at 3 in the morning, and the face looking back looks tired and unconvinced. The old labels start their quiet roll call. Not enough, too much, too late. And then a different name settles over you. The one God gave you in the roll call goes quiet. Who gets to tell you who you are when the room is quiet? Not the labels. God has settled that long before they ever showed up. So let him have the final word tonight. Not the noise. You are chosen, not left over. You are his, not on trial. Your identity is not somehow something you build by trying harder. It's something you receive by believing him. So wear it in. Wear it in today. 1 John 3, verse 1 says it like this. See what great love the Father has lavished on us that we should be called children of God. And that is what we are. It's the Word of God on the watch.
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1: 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Sing a new song unto the Lord. Victory.

0: really clear, and I don't know why it's so hard for me to just get that, but it says, the Bible says, don't worry about anything. Instead, pray about everything. Tell God what you need and thank Him for all that He's done. Then you'll experience God's peace, which exceeds anything we can understand. And His peace will guard your hearts and your minds in Christ Jesus. It's that simple.
1: Be strong and courageous. Do not be afraid or terrified because of them, for the Lord your God goes with you. He will never leave you nor forsake you. 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

101.5, Tim Timmons. Hey, good morning. You're listening to The Watch. So you're carrying a sleeping child, up a dark staircase, and halfway up your arms are shaking, and your legs have nothing left. You are sure you cannot make the last few steps. And then you feel yourself keep climbing anyway, held up by something steadier than your own strength. So how long have you been running on a strength that ran out a while ago?

0: go. There's a kind of tired that effort cannot fix. Because, you know, you're never meant to be your own source. So stop trying to manufacture what only God can give. The Lord is my strength and my song. He has become my salvation, it says in Exodus 15, verse 2. So you will refill by resting in Him, not by squeezing out more. So trust Him with the empty tank tonight.
1: All authority in heaven and on earth has been given to me. Therefore, go and make disciples of all nations, baptizing them in the name of the Father and of the Son and of the Holy Spirit, and teaching them to obey everything I have commanded you. And surely, I am with you always to the very end of the age. Victory 91.5 and Victory.radio, the sound of revival.

0: Collective. Hey, good morning. We're making our way to the top of the hour. Did your hope die or did it just get buried under a hard season? The question. Disappointment piles on until you cannot find the thing you used to believe, but covered over is not the same as gone. So let God dust off the hope you shelved. What no eye has seen, God has prepared for those who love him. You see, he's still preparing good you have not seen yet. He still restores lives that look completely over. He can restore the hope in you. Thought was finished. You thought was finished, but he can restore it. Hope buried is not hope dead. It is a seed set in the dark on purpose, waiting out the cold, certain of a spring it cannot see, sure of the hand that planted it. 1 Corinthians 2, verse 9. What no eye has seen, what no ear has heard, and what no human mind can conceive, the things God prepared for those who love him.
1: Song after song. Never a doubter.
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keeping you encouraged all day, every day. Jesus looked at them and said, "With man it is impossible, but not with God, for all things are possible with God." It's Victory 91.5.

you us back into Jesus. Hey, good morning. Into this 4 o'clock hour, so the night's thinning out and morning's mercy is on its way. Before the dawn even starts, let God bring you word of his unfailing love, okay? Hand him the way ahead, and let's begin this hour in prayer. Psalm 143, verse 8, let the morning bring me word of your unfailing love, for I have put my trust in you. Show me the way I should go, for to you I entrust my life. Wow. Thank you, God. As sure as the dark is dark, so will the day bring its light. Sometimes the light brings hope. The word says what's revealed in the light is covered by the blood. So we thank you, God. We can come to you as we are. And your unfailing love greets us, ready and waiting. We entrust our lives to you, God, and ask you to show us the way to go. Jesus, thank you. You showed us the way to go when it came to obedience. You obeyed to the point of death, even death on a cross. But now you're alive, seated at the right hand of God, the Father. So we worship you, Jesus. You obeyed the Father through, wow, the longest dark. And you did that so morning could reach us. Yeah, that's what it is. Thank you for staying in the night long enough to carry us, Jesus, into the light. Jesus is the light of the world. And maybe you're listening and you're already dreading the day ahead. You're tired before it starts. So we ask the Holy Spirit to comfort you, to show you the way to go. To go before you into every hour. Holy Spirit, we trust you to do that for this heart. Give them hope. Give them patience. Give them the very fire of the Holy Ghost to go into this day.

0: and change it. Not by works, but by love. 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As we pray all this in the name of Jesus. All right, let's go back into the music. We are messengers consumed by fire. It's the sound of revival on the watch.
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Victory 91.5. What a beautiful song. We the Kingdom. Picture this. You're driving home before dawn on a country road with no streetlights. Headlights reaching

only so far into the dark. You cannot see the turn that is coming or the one after, but you keep driving, one lit stretch at a time, and you get all the way home. Why do you keep asking to see the whole road before you take one step? You know, God rarely hands you the full map. He gives enough light for the step in front of you. So walk by what He says, not only by what you can see. Trust in the Lord with all your heart. Lean not on your own understanding. In all your ways acknowledge Him, and He will direct your paths. We live by faith, friend, not by sight. The people who got somewhere with God were the ones who took the next step in the dark and trusted the guide. So take your next step this morning.

stand firm and don't be shaken. Always keep busy working for the Lord. You know that everything you do for Him is worthwhile. 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

0: 95.5 NCS Collective. So you're at the kitchen table before light, paying a bill and folding a load of towels no one will notice. The same small tasks you do every week. It feels too ordinary to matter. And then it strikes you that faithfulness has always looked exactly like this. Quiet and unwatched. What if God never asked you to be impressive, only faithful? The words he says over a life are not well done, successful. They are well done, faithful. So friend, tend to what he actually puts in your hands. Whoever can be trusted with very little can also be trusted with much. Stewardness, stewardship is just taking good care of what belongs to someone else. So do the small things well. Faithful is the whole assignment. Luke 16:10, whoever can be trusted with very little can also be trusted with much. It's the Word on the Watch.
1: Preach the Word. Be prepared in season and out of season. Correct, rebuke, and encourage with great patience and careful instruction. For the time will come when men will not put up with sound doctrine. Instead, to suit their own desires, they will turn their ears away from the truth. Victory 91.5 and Victory.radio, the sound of revival.

Victory 91.5 Worship 2911. Hey, good morning. We're making our way to the top of the hour. Is there anything you did this week that you believe put you outside God's love? The fear says maybe this time you finally went too far, or you crossed over that imaginary line in your mind that you've stepped over and you can't come back. But God

0: God's love is anchored on His character, not your behavior. So let the size of His love settle the question for good. Nothing in all creation can separate us from the love of God in Christ Jesus. Read the list and notice your worst day is not on it. You are not too far gone. You never were. His love is not a tide that goes out for good when you fail. It always turns and comes back, covering the same shore again, reaching the very places you were sure it had abandoned. Romans 8:38-39 says it like this: neither death nor life, neither angels nor demons, neither the present nor the future, nor any powers will be able to separate us from the love of God. And that is the word on the watch.
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For every child of God defeats this evil world. And we achieve this victory through our faith, helping you live and walk in victory. 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

0: 5. It's Vows Worship with Make Me New. Hey, good morning, Rise and Shine. Welcome to your Friday. One more hour of the watch. I'm Teresa. Such an honor to be with you. So morning is almost here, and, you know, God is already listening. Come on now. Before the noise of the day starts, He hears your voice and waits for what you bring Him. So lay your request down and watch expectantly. Let's start this hour in prayer like we always do. We'll open up with Psalm 5, verse 3. In the morning, Lord, you hear my voice. In the morning, I lay my request before you and wait expectantly. So, Father, we thank you that we can come into your presence. The finished work of the cross, you're not about an agenda. You're about relationship. So we can come to you and hear your voice. Lay our request before you and watch you as we wait expectantly, sure that you are listening. So we offer our praise, we humble ourselves before you. Oh God, we exalt you. For your ears, they never tune us out. They're always listening. Jesus, thank you for making the way, the relationship. God demonstrates his own love for us in this. While we were still sinners, Christ died for us. Jesus, you obeyed your Father all the way to the cross, but you rose again. Such hope for us because of that. So we bless you. We worship you, Jesus. We proclaim Jesus Christ is Lord. And Jesus, you're worthy of this whole day, every hour in it. Maybe you're listening and you're beginning the day already worn out, or you're unsure you have what it will require. Well, we pray the Holy Spirit first will comfort you, restore you, renew you, even go before you, that your trust would be realigned, not on your own strength, but on God's through you. I once was on a job. I really did not belong to be on that job, a commercial building. And I would put Bible verses in my boots because the manager of the project was so intimidating. But I walked on his strength. You can too. If you got to put Bible verses in your tennis shoes or in your boots, do it. Thank you, Father. We love you and we do bless you as we pray in the name of Jesus. All right, let's go. Josh Baldwin, Gable Price, and friends. It's the sound of revival. On the watch.
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Country 91.5. It's like noise-canceling headphones. Yeah, shutting out the sound of the world and all its negativity. Victory 91.5.

0: 104.5. Hey, good morning. So picture this. You're on the porch as the black sky finally goes gray. Coffee cooling in your hand after a night you're not sure you would get through. You feel scraped empty. And then the first light comes over the rooftops and something in you lifts a little. Brand new, not borrowed from yesterday. Are you trying to face a new day on last week's leftover strength? You know, God does not refill the old tank. He gives fresh strength for the day in front of you. So hold out your empty hands and receive what is new. Those who hope in the Lord will renew their strength and run and not grow weary. You were never meant to run forever on what is left. You were meant to be renewed. That was Isaiah 40, 31. Again, but those who hope in the Lord will renew their strength. They will run and not grow weary. They will walk and not be faint. It's the Word on the Watch.
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Victory 91.5, keeping you grounded in the Word. In your hearts, revere Christ as Lord. Always be prepared to give an answer to everyone who asks you to give the reason for the hope you have. But do this with gentleness and respect. It's the

0: It's Taya. So think of this, or picture this. You're at the kitchen window watching the sky go pale, and your mind keeps drifting back to a year you would rather forget. The old grief says the good is all behind you. And then the sunrise peeking out reminds you that new things start exactly like this, quiet and early before you're ready. So friend, do you believe your best days are all behind you? That is grief talking, not God. He keeps a future for his people and does not run out of good things to do. So lean toward what is coming instead of grieving what is gone. There is surely a future hope for you. And your hope will not be cut off. Not maybe, surely. The story God is writing in you is not in its final chapter. Proverbs 23 verse 18 says, there is surely a future hope for you. And your hope will not be cut off.
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0: An exciting weekend for you, Labor Day weekend. Mm-hmm. I asked my son, so should we have hot dogs on Labor Day? We don't have a grill. I said, I'll grill them over the oven or stove. Anyway, I hope you get to spend time with your family on this Labor Day. I hope it's peaceful. I hope it's joyful. That you can look back and say, okay, this is Labor Day. Can the heat please finally turn down a little? Anyway, I hope you have a great weekend. I'll talk to you bright and early tomorrow morning. It starts at 6. Yeah, I'll be with you on your Saturday. Donna, on the way. We make it a great Friday.
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Your word of victory on Victory 91.5.

Incredible Francesca Battistelli here on Victory 91.5 with you. Good morning. I'm Donna, just getting in here with you for Hallelujah Friday. Going to be here with you till 10 o'clock this morning. And, you know, on Hallelujah Fridays, what if today became kind of like a scavenger hunt for gratitude? A gratitude scavenger hunt. Think about it. Instead of just going through your day, what if we paid attention to all the little blessings that God quietly places along our path today, starting with your very first sip of coffee this morning? Like, enjoy it, appreciate it. What about a text from a friend that you could get or receive this morning? Or maybe it's your children laughing, or a safe drive to work. Be grateful for that. Hey, I got to work safely, God. Thank you so much. Your breakfast, whatever it can be, just start with the little things and start right now, recognizing that God is just, you know, faithfully weaving hundreds of little blessings into our everyday mornings, our everyday

0: days. And the more we see them, the more we'll realize that we have been surrounded by his goodness all along. So let's go to God together in prayer to just kick off this Friday, which kicks off a weekend, which kicks off a holiday weekend. And let's just be grateful. Heavenly Father, Lord, thank you for waking us up this morning. Thank you for giving us another day to continue our stories. Lord, we know that your blessings are all around us, and we talk about it all the time here at this radio station. And we consistently continue to pray that you will help us not to rush past our morning or rush past the day, but instead, Father, give us grateful hearts and eyes that see your fingerprint in our lives, both in the extraordinary things, yes, of course, the big things, the answered prayers, absolutely, Lord, hallelujah, but also in the ordinary things too. May thankfulness just become our attitude, our language of love, how we communicate and how we choose to live out our days. And as we become more and more aware of what you've done, what you're doing, Lord, help that unlock an awareness of just your constant presence in our life every day. Thank you so much for loving us faithfully, for being such a good father that leaves us in awe. We choose gratitude today. Thank you so much in advance for all that you will place in our life today. We just want to shine that light back to you and glorify you, God, in all things. And in Jesus' name, amen.
1: 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If we may pray for you, call us at 770-781-9150 or leave details on our Facebook page. This is Atlanta's Victory 91.5, WWEV Coming, the sound of revival.

It is Friday, September the 4th. We are kicking off the weekend here together and getting started as we all wake up dark and early, but time to rise and shine. Y'all, it is Labor Day weekend. A lot of us, a lot of you get Monday off, so there's a lot of travel going on, and I just pray that God protects you and your loved ones as everybody's just enjoying what is unofficially called the last weekend of summer. Hey, y'all, it's Donna. It is Hallelujah Friday, and that's just a day where we focus on gratitude, we focus on thankfulness, we focus on God's fingerprints in our lives, that we stop, we pay attention, and we give Him all the glory for it. And I don't know if you've ever prayed so hard for something, and then it finally happens, you receive it, you get it, and you're like, okay, thank you so much. And then you just keep skipping along, you keep going. Maybe giving God a half-hearted thank you. And maybe it's not even intentional. It just kind of plays out that way. You know, in the Bible, Hannah, she could have done just that. So when you look in 1 Samuel, here she is in her story. And after years and years and years of praying for a son with all that she had, God finally answers her. And He finally answers her in an incredible way. But instead of just enjoying the blessing in the moment and moving on, carrying on after that, no, she took it further. She went back to thank God who answered this prayer, and she brought an offering. She worshiped. She prayed one of the most beautiful prayers of gratitude that you see in all of Scripture, by the way, which again is in 1 Samuel, the very beginning. And that is just a quick snapshot of true gratitude, the story of Hannah. It doesn't just celebrate God's answer or the gift. You honor God because of it. So today, I just want us to be more like Hannah, where we honor God with our gratitude, not just say a quick thank you and keep going. There's a big difference. So as blessings come our way, as God answers prayers, as He's aligning and arranging things for us, let's literally stop and pause and look up

0: And honor God with our gratitude beyond just a thanks, Lord. Let's live with grateful hearts so that it just communicates in everything that we do, our conversations, how we treat other people. Let it filter out and ripple, have a ripple effect through just who we are as people. That we speak and communicate in a language of gratitude. And that our lifestyle is a lifestyle of honoring God because of it. And so many things else, of course. But we want to honor God with our gratitude. Amen?
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0: Keep On Finding More is the name of that song by John Allen. Good morning. We're waking up together here on Victory 91.5. It's Donna here with you in the morning, starting dark and early every weekday morning. And, you know, sometimes being a this makes me laugh. Sometimes being a person of high morals, integrity, honesty, it's hard. I mean, am I right? It would be so much easier just to go with the flow of other things, to give into the temptations that other people give into. It would be easier if we didn't have such high morals, high standards, right? Because life's not easy. And following Jesus has never been described as the easy road. It's much easier to blend in. It's easier to lower your standards or to stay quiet or, like I said, just go with the flow. But you know what? Here's where I just want to pause for a quick second. Let's not mistake easy for better. Jesus understands what it feels like to be rejected, to be tempted, to be misunderstood, to be exhausted. Jesus knows. He was here. He lived it. He knows exactly what we're facing and all of that. And he's not asking us to be strong all by ourselves, by the way. He is the power source. So if your faith might feel a little shaky for whatever reason, because it's just so much easier to conform to other stuff, I would just like to encourage you not to give up, to keep plugging back into that power source, to Jesus Christ himself, who lived it too, and just keep believing, keep trusting, stay faithful. Because the same Savior who carried the cross is more than able to carry you through whatever you're facing, whatever's tempting you, however you want to make that little white lie or that shortcut, or just give in to that temptation just one time. He gets it, and he can say, no, let's stop in this moment before it happens. I got you. Here, let me carry you. I carried a cross for you. Let me carry you as well. Think about that. Because I get it. I'm human. We all get it. And we all fall. There's times where we stumble, and there's times we're like, oh, I did give in to that temptation, or I did blend in, or I did conform. It was easier just to stay under the shadows and not have to stand tall on my morals. But you know, isn't that what changes the world? When we stand tall on our morals and we get to shine and we get to live a life that God calls us to live, isn't that what makes a difference? Think about that. Let's not just talk the talk, my friends. Let's walk the walk. As we continue walking through this morning here on Victory, we've got great songs coming up in just a second to wake us up and get us moving. So don't go anywhere.
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God's workmanship, created in Christ Jesus to do good works, which God prepared in advance for us to do. 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

Victory 91.5. We are starting to get a little bit lighter outside. The darkness is going away. The sun's going to be out here just shortly. I'm Donna Rodriguez. That was Abby Gamboa. Now, have you ever heard of the monkey trial? It's something that I wanted to share with you. It's very, very interesting. Back in 1925, the Scopes trial began in Dayton. And there was a teacher, his name was John T. Scopes, that's why it was a Scopes trial, and he went on trial for teaching evolution in a public school. Becoming one of the most famous court cases in all of American history, by the way, sparking nationwide conversations about faith and science and education for the first time. At least the first time at this level, again, back in 1925. The Scopes trial is called the Monkey Trial, and it was one of the most famous courtroom dramas. You see, this young teacher, he was charged with violating Tennessee's new Butler Act, which prohibited public school teachers from teaching that humans evolve from earlier forms of life instead of being created as described in the Bible. But what's interesting is that Scopes wasn't even sure he had taught evolution the way that the law prohibited. But local business leaders, they encouraged the case because they thought it would bring attention and visitors to their town. It became all about money. For the first time, Americans across the whole country could follow this major trial through newspaper coverage, a live radio broadcast. It wasn't just one teacher. It actually became this national conversation about science and faith and how to interpret scripture. Ultimately, this teacher Scopes, he was found guilty and he was fined $100. But you know, history in itself is just fascinating to see how far we've come and where it all started from, how it has evolved over time. And the reason I mention it is because the Scopes trial, it reminds us that people have been asking really hard questions for a very long time. And it's okay to do that because God is not intimidated by your questions. He's bigger than your questions. He can handle it. And our faith doesn't have to crumble just because we don't have every specific answer. In fact, a faith is faith because maybe you don't have all the questions or you don't have all the answers. But you choose to believe anyway. You choose to continue trusting God. You choose to understand that you'll understand someday. It might not be on this side of heaven. It might be on that side of heaven. But whatever it is, a strong faith isn't one that never asks questions. It's one that keeps seeking God through them.

0: It's just a very interesting way to look back on history and to realize that this has been on the forefront of education and hearts for a very, very long time. Something to pray about for sure as we continue with our future generations as well. Hey, let me also share with you really quick that Victory 91.5, we are here because of you, our listeners, and also our awesome business underwriters as well, like Bob Bailey's Appliance in Stone Mountain. 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

the beginning was the Word, and the Word was with God, and the Word was God. Through him all things were made. Without him nothing was made that has been made. 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

Victory 91.5. Good morning, my friends. That was Saint is Real with The War I'm In. I'm Donna. It's our prayer time together here on Friday, Hallelujah Friday. And can we just be honest for a minute? I mean, we all know, come on, that life is not always easy. And we all know that sometimes it feels a whole lot easier just to go along with the crowd.

0: right? Just to conform, kind of like what we were talking about earlier. It's easier than to keep following Jesus sometimes. And if we're continuing just being honest, it's easy to get tired. It's easy to get discouraged. It's easy to wonder if standing firm in your faith is worth the effort. But here's the good news I want to share with you. Jesus understands that struggle. He understands our daily grind struggle more than anyone, better than anyone. He knows what it's like to be tempted. He knows what it's like to be rejected. He knows what it's like to feel the pressure just to blend in and go along with the crowd and give in to those temptations that everybody else is doing. He knows what it's like where life could be easier, quote unquote. Yet Jesus remained faithful, as we all know. You don't have to swim against the current all by yourself. And when your strength feels weak, that's where Jesus steps in. That's where God says, in your weakness, I am strong. I'll be your strength. So if you're tempted to do something that your integrity and your faith knows that you shouldn't, or if you're in a hard season where it would just be easier to drift, can I please encourage you just to keep taking the steps of faith, even if they're small? Jesus is with you. Jesus strengthens you, and he will help you to stand wherever you need to stand. Wherever you need strength the most in your weaknesses, that's where Jesus is going to show up, because he promises us that. And he understands our struggle. The struggle is real. It's so true. So all we have to do is go to Jesus in prayer and be honest. And then be prepared, though, because like I said, he's going to meet you in your weakness. He's going to be there to lift you up, dust you off, give you a little bit more muscle, and hold his hand. He is a source of power in order to move forward. Let's pray. Heavenly Father, thank you so much for this day. Thank you for the people listening to this radio station, and thank you for victory itself. I pray more and more and more hearts will tune in to the blessing of this radio station. Father, for everybody praying right now in this moment, there are people that are just feeling the weight of life, the heaviness of life, and maybe faith feels tired for some of us. God, for anybody that's just struggling to continue to walk the walk and not just talk the talk, will you remind them in your own special way that touches their heart individually and personally that they are not alone and that, Jesus, you understand. We turn to you right now in our weakness, hoping that you will meet us there with your strength by being strength and being the courage that we need to have as well to follow you, even when it's difficult in this life, and just to stand firm, even if it might be easier to drift along. Help us to not follow the crowd, but to follow your voice. Thank you for understanding our struggles. Thank you for walking beside us every step of the way to continue to be our inspiration, to be our voice of truth. Lord, continue to guide us. Continue to put up those guardrails, because we need protection. And we turn to you, the great Almighty, for divine protection. But at the same time, we are so grateful right now. And we want to say thank you for your blessings and your favor. And most importantly, Jesus. It's in his name that we pray. Amen.
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Amen. 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Cochran and Company with runs in the blood. Yes. I'm Donna Rodriguez here with you. Waking up to that, I will take it all Friday morning long. It's Friday. It's Hallelujah Friday, September the 4th, going into a Labor Day weekend. Super exciting. Hope you're already having a good morning to kick off this day. My son calls it Fri-yay. I know that that's no longer trendy, apparently, but still he says Fri-yay. So there we go. I'm Donna. And have you ever noticed how quickly one person can change the atmosphere in your heart? And I'm speaking from recent experience. It's top of mind. That's why I'm coming out and sharing it. It's true. One person's attitude, their behavior, that person can change the atmosphere in your heart. Maybe it's somebody who talks too much, just never stops talking incessantly. You can't get a word in edgewise. And when you finally do get a word in edgewise, they just interrupt you. They just talk right over you and keep going. And it's like you're praying in your head, God, please, please end this conversation. or is that just my experience? Maybe it's somebody who, you know, asks too many questions, tries to get too personal, butts into your business. Maybe it's a person that, you know, just has a personality or a character trait that just rubs you the wrong way for some reason, or just gets under your skin and you're frustrated. Do you know anybody like that? What happens when we intentionally look for something good in them instead? Well, there's a story about this woman who once found herself consistently annoyed by her neighbor, who was actually an elderly neighbor. And he always waved

0: her down to come over for a conversation. It doesn't matter if she was in a hurry, if she had grocery bags in her arms. It did not matter to this man. And she began to see him as an interruption. Sure, he might be a good person, but he doesn't seem to understand the boundaries. And he was always just interrupting her comings and goings. But one day she learned that those conversations that he would flag her down for, they were often the highlight of his day because he lived alone and lived a life of being very alone. And because this woman had a friendly face, he just wanted to talk just to one person a day. That would be her. And when she realized that she is his only conversation he gets all day, her frustration changed, it shifted, and it turned into actually gratitude. Not because the circumstances have changed or this person has changed, but because her perspective about the person changed. And she began to see him as a real person and not a real problem. Sometimes the biggest heart shift, a shift of the heart, it doesn't come when somebody else changes. It comes from when we change our perspective and try to see these other people through the eyes of Jesus. How does Jesus see that person? Because Jesus loves that person. And when we can become grateful for other things about who they are, it softens our hearts and it softens our frustrations as well. The person that might be an irritation in your life might actually become a point of compassion for you. That person could be a point of patience for you. An opportunity for you to love somebody the way that Jesus does. So let's all just, you know, have that on the forefront of our hearts next time we come in contact or in an interaction with a person that just tends to rub us the wrong way for whatever reason. Let's see them through the eyes of Jesus instead.
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I love that song. Don't you love that song? The House of God. And also the one before that was Even If by Tim Timmons, who is basically did a revision of the Mercy Me song called Even If. So those were great songs that we are waking up to here together. I'm Donna Rodriguez with you on Hallelujah Friday. It is September the 4th, and I know that we have heard this particular saying before, this one sentence quote, but I think it's worth saying it again, worth sharing it again, over and over, in fact. And it's where, let's see, there it is. It says, integrity is doing the right thing, even when no one is watching. Because here's a simple truth, you guys. Who you are when nobody is looking is probably who you really are. It is easy to do the right thing when you know somebody's watching or you know that you're being noticed. But integrity, it is built in just everyday moments, even behind closed doors. Like, for example, it's returning the shopping cart at the grocery store and just instead of just leaving it randomly in the parking lot. That's integrity. It's true. It's putting your phone away while somebody is talking to you. That's respect. It's picking up litter or a piece of trash that isn't yours. That's an easy example. How about admitting a mistake instead of making an excuse? Being honest when it could be so much easier and more comfortable just to tell a quick white lie. It's refusing to gossip at work, even when everybody else is. You know what I mean? I mean, there's so many examples that can be big examples or can be small, ordinary examples. But these little choices to remain a person of integrity, they may seem insignificant in the moment.

0: but they shape overall who we become. Every quiet act of honesty or responsibility or kindness is like laying another brick on the foundation of your strong character. Another brick, another brick, another brick. And then next thing you know, you have built a fortress of integrity. And the good news is that God sees every brick. He knows what every brick is, what it represents, what you did. And the world, we live in a world that celebrates the big and the impressive and the spotlight. But God delights in the stuff we do when nobody else is watching. That is integrity. And that is a beautiful way to live. Are you building your fortress? Are you building your fortress of a legacy of being a person of integrity that people respect and trust? Your yes is a yes, your no is a no, and you do the right thing even when no one is watching. Yep, think about that as we continue to worship. Great songs coming up. In fact, one of my favorites, Planet Shakers, is on the way.
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4: I want to live a life surrendered.

That was The Afters with Eve of a Miracle. I've told you guys before, and I just want to share it one more time. When my son was like four, I was working at a different radio station, and I had to get on stage in this huge concert, this big amphitheater, and it was my job to get up there and introduce The Afters for their concert. And I decided, you know, super spontaneous, to take my son up to the front of the stage with me when he was holding my hand, and he already knew that the band was called The Afters. So we got up there, I did my spiel, I talked, I said the things I was supposed to say, blah blah blah, and then it was time now to introduce the concert of the night, the main concert of the night, The Afters. And so I had my microphone, and I was like, all right, ladies and gentlemen, without further ado, here is... And then I put the microphone to my son's face. And in his cute little four-year-old voice, he goes, The Afters! Because he couldn't say his R's. And the whole crowd was like, oh! It was so, so cute. It's a memory that I will remember forever. Hey, y'all, it's Donna here with you on Hallelujah Friday. And I don't know where you go to church. I don't know where you live. Maybe you've been looking for a new church home. You've been visiting around. Or maybe, you know, you just want to get out and support what's going on in your community. So I want you to know that on September the 13th, so not this Sunday, but next Sunday, Cross Church, which is located up here in Cumming, it is celebrating the grand opening of their big brand new worship center with church services at 9 a.m. and 11 a.m. And they are inviting you. So come on out, bring your family, bring your friends, be a part of this really special kickoff day. Now, speaking of my son and I, we've been visiting Cross Church for a year now, actually. Pastor Josh Mayo happens to be my neighbor, which we didn't know about until Victory Partner Days of last year. We're just chatting here in the radio station, and we found out that we literally live in the same neighborhood, right off the same street as one another. I was like, I guess I need to go to your church. And so we went. Loved it. My son loves the kids program there, the kids experiences there. It's a spirit-filled worship. So again, come and celebrate what God is doing for Cross Church. It's so exciting. And you can find out more at crossatlanta.com. Again, that's Sunday, September 13th. Also, my friends, let me share with you, sidebar. It is a medical fact that our gut problems often wear a disguise. See, when the GI tract is off balance, the effects show up everywhere, disguised as fatigue and joint pain, mood swings, brain fog, and even trouble concentrating. 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

0: strong and courageous. 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
1: Oh.

That is Torrin Wells right here on Victory 91.5 with How Great. Also featuring Phil Wickham on that song, by the way, who will be in concert coming here to Atlanta in October. So if you are interested in getting some Phil Wickham tickets, go to wherever you get your tickets and make sure you jump on that while you can. Hey, it's Donna here with you, and we are about to kick off the 8 o'clock hour here on Hallelujah Friday. And I don't know who all is in your life, but you know your most special friendships. You know your most special relationships. And you know, we were never created to do life alone. God created us for companionship. And I love the relationships and our friendships in our life that challenge us to grow. All of these different connections are a gift from God. I got to spend yesterday with one of my friends in a particular walk of my life. And man, I was just so proud to see how much she's grown and flourished and gone through really hard season and come out on the other side, just rebuilding herself. And it's just motivating and it's inspiring. And so maybe today is a great reminder, not just to appreciate the people we love, but to invest in those relationships. And by investing in those relationships, I mean spending quality time within these friendships that matter, within these relationships that are important. So maybe today is a day where you can just take a minute and send that text to somebody you don't get to talk to very often, or make that phone call to a family member you don't talk to very often. Maybe you listen, you become a good listener today. Whatever that looks like for you, God can use small moments to strengthen the bonds that we share with the people in our life. And maybe you need to ask God to help you see your relationships more through His eyes in order to love them the way that Jesus would have us love them. And that can help help us to experience new levels of connection and just joy with all different types of people in our life from all different seasons, all different chapters, all different walks. For me, if you know me, you know I'm a friendship person. Like, my friendships are sacred to me, and I love my friendships, and I want to invest in them. And I've got friends from all different walks of my life that I keep these friendships alive and active because I care about the people. And maybe that's what, you know, you can do today in terms of sending that text or making that phone call. Reach out to somebody that you haven't reached out to in a long time. There's some commercial on TV right now where there's like an Uber driver, and the Uber driver literally says to the person that he's driving in the back seat, he goes, "You know, you got some time. Why don't you make a phone call to somebody you haven't talked to in a while?" And there's all these clips of these actual real people sitting in the back seat of a car making phone calls. And next thing you know, they're cracking up. They're laughing. They're smiling. And before they get out of the Uber car, they hang up and they go, "Thanks. Thanks, man, for making me do that." Maybe that can be you today. Let's have that on our heart. It's just being grateful on Hallelujah Friday for the relationships and friendships that we have. Let's go to God. Heavenly Father, God, not only do we want to say thank you for this day here today on Friday, and thank you for the holiday that we have coming up where we get to appreciate all the workers in our country that just make our country work. But we also want to say thank you for the gift of friendships, the gift of relationships, the gift of connection. Father, help us to be intentional with the people in our life that you have placed in our life, so that we are more active about deepening these friendships and strengthening these connections. Father, teach us to love them with more patience and grace and compassion and investment of quality time with them. And Father, use each and every single one of us listening right now. Use us as a tool that can bring encouragement and light and joy to other people. Help our relationship.

0: relationships just reflect the love of Jesus. And for anybody listening right now that may not have a lot of friendships or relationships in their life, especially not the ones that do reflect Jesus, God, I pray that you will gift them with that. My prayer right now for the person listening that may not have Christian friendships in their life that matter and that are meaningful and bonded, Father, will you please deliver people to them in the path? Just create an arrangement where they have to have a conversation that sparks a connection. I pray that you will bless all of your believers, Lord, with fruitful friendships and deepening relationships, because it's a gift. And we're so grateful for the gift that you've given us in that, Lord. Thank you so much. God, just be with us throughout this day, and may our light and our joy shine back to you. It's in Jesus' name we pray. Amen.
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Well, I don't know if you have chills, but I sure do. That is Stephen McWhorter. That's one of my favorite songs that he sings. I've got like two or three favorites of his. That's one of them. Come, Jesus, come. I'm Donna Rodriguez here with you on Friday, September the 4th. It's Hallelujah Friday. And I hope that you were able to catch, whether you heard it live in the moment or whether you saw it on our socials, on our Facebook and our Instagram, I hope you were able to see Little Miles, our very first student of the week that we announced this past week. And we're so excited to announce next week's winner, too. Y'all, if you've got a child in K through 12, kindergarten up through 12th grade, they are eligible to be in the running for Student of the Week or Student of the Month. And it's just such this exciting, beautiful thing that we get to do to bless your kids and let them shine. We want them to shine. We want them to feel loved and celebrated. So all you have to do, if you are the mom or the dad or a legal guardian, you go to our website, and that is victory.radio. And you click on the big picture that you can't miss that says Student of the Week. And you're going to answer three quick questions about your child. And just what makes your kid special? And it can be anything and everything that just talks about their character or their strength or their kindness or their faith. It can be anything within the family. It can be anything involved in church or the community or school. It can be anything under the sun. This is your moment, mom, dad, to brag on your kiddo. And then they're going to win great prizes, including coming in here to studio, into the radio station.

0: station and being on the radio with us, saying hi, and get to be, again, blessed. And then they are also in the running for Student of the Month. That takes it to a different level. Student of the Month, they get to win their choice of a brand spanking new laptop computer to take home, a MacBook Neo or a Nintendo Switch 2 with a pair of new AirPods Pro to go along with it, which, by the way, is provided by this month's sponsor. That would be Milton Montessori Schools. They've got two campuses, one in Cumming, right close to here on Kelly Mill Road, and the other campus is in Milton on Bethany Bend. So thank you, Milton Montessori Schools, for providing the computers and the Nintendo Switch. That is awesome. So again, go nominate your kid just for being special at victory.radio right now.
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I love that song. Wow, how fun is that song by Claire Leslie right here on Victory 91.5. It's Donna here with you every morning, dark and early until 10 a.m. And it is Friday. We're kicking off the weekend. I've got a phenomenal poem. Sorry. Poem that I found all about Labor Day. And I'm going to read that to you here in just a little bit. It's called A Labor Day Thank You. And I read it and I was like, oh, this is so cool. I've got to share this, save it and share it on air. So I'm going to do that in a little bit. But first, I just want to throw out a little food for thought. Okay. A little food for thought here. We all know what it means to invest in ourselves. I mean, come on, ladies, you know, maybe that's getting your nails done, your hair done. Maybe that's getting a relaxing facial or a massage, or maybe it's at home just taking a hot bath. When's the last time you did that? Or just finding, you know, that perfect outfit that just makes you feel so good in it. Men, gentlemen, maybe that's a fresh haircut for you. Maybe it's going and getting your beard nice and manicured itself. Maybe it's taking care of your health. Getting something new, some new sneakers, some new shoes that make you feel just confident. You know, maybe spending time on your favorite hobby, golf. Or, you know, taking time to recharge, whatever it looks like. We all know the little things that we do to understand what it means to invest in yourself. And there's nothing wrong with those things, in my opinion. Taking care of ourselves is important. Self-care, there's a whole thing about it, right? But here is a question worth asking. Are we investing as much into what lasts forever as we do investing in what only lasts for a little while? Think about that. Because God has invited us into something so much bigger, and that is investing in his kingdom, investing in eternity, which means investing our time, our quality time in prayer, serving, church, words of encouragement to people, words of love, our investing in our resources to help those in need, investing our time in our families, small groups, Bible studies. Like, what are we doing? Just what are we doing? There's so many different things I could keep listing as examples of investing in our relationship with Jesus and investing in our future for eternity in heaven. The amazing thing about the kingdom investments is that they never lose their value, right? So today, yes, we have to take care of ourselves, but also let's include and ask, more importantly, how are we investing into eternity? Because the best things we invest in are the things that bring us closer to him and to one another. Like I said to begin with, just food for thought, y'all. Food for thought. All right, we've got great songs here coming up in just a minute.

0: 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Bob Bailey's wants to encourage you with 1 Peter 2, verse 9. But you are a chosen people, a royal priesthood, a holy nation, a people for God's own possession, so that you may proclaim the excellencies of him who has called you out of darkness and into his marvelous light.
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Thank you, thank you, thank you so much for listening to Victory 91.5 here this morning. I've got a great, funny little thing to share with you really quick. I'm Donna Rodriguez, and every now and then I have a little feature, and it's called Dear God Letters from a Child. And I just want to preface, just in case you've never heard me preface it before, that there was a trend going on during COVID when everybody was on lockdown and everybody was quarantined and stuck inside the house trying to be creative, right? Come up with creative things to do to pass the time and to stay entertained. Do you remember? Wasn't that long ago. And some mom came up with something that went viral on social media, and it was called Dear God Letters from My Kid. So all these parents would have their children write just a quick little Dear God letter and give it to their parents to put in an envelope and to send to God. But then what the parents would do, this kind of sounds bad, but it's hilarious. The parents would then go back and they would get the letter and they would open it up. And so many of these letters were hilarious. They were hysterical. And they would go onto social media and they would read and share what their kids wrote to God. You know, the funnier the better. And it became this trend, this massive viral trend. And even though it's been years and years since, you know, 2019, 2020, whatever it was, they're still out there. You can still find them. You know, you can hashtag Dear God Letters and they'll come up. So I found one because I like to do this every now and then just to put a smile on your face. And this one put a smile on mine. It's from Jacob, who is 9. Jacob, who is 9, it says, he wrote, Dear God, thank you for my family. I love them. But sometimes I think you could have made my brother a little quieter. Thank you for making animals. I like dogs the best. I think they're almost as smart as people, except they don't have to do homework. Also, why did you make vegetables healthy and cookies not healthy? I feel like that's really not fair, but I still love you. Love, Jacob. I agree. I don't know who this Jacob kid is. I don't know where he lives in the world, but I agree. Why did vegetables have to be healthy and not cookies? I totally agree. That is Dear God Letter from a Child, Jacob, age 9. All right, my friends, let me share with you. 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They're often signs

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4: 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I've

Plow up the hard ground of your hearts, for now's the time to seek the Lord, that he may come and shower righteousness upon you. 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

That is Hillsong Worship, that beautiful, awesome worship song called Yahweh Great I Am, leading us into this prayer time here together on Victory 91.5. I'm Donna, and just a few minutes ago, if you happen to catch it, we were talking about self-care. And I just want to expand on that one last little time before we jump into prayer together, because, again, we are intentional about taking care of our bodies. We drink water, we try to eat the right food, we take our vitamins, you know, we do the things that we know are going to help us feel our best. But are we being intentional about taking care of our souls, our eternity? Look at the Bible. It's kind of like a multivitamin for your soul, a daily multivitamin for your soul. That's the Bible. And just like our bodies need daily nourishment, so do our hearts and our spirit. So does our relationship with Jesus. We can't expect to feel spiritually strong if we're running on empty. Sometimes the best way to start our day is not by checking our phones or rushing to our responsibilities. Sometimes the best way just to start your day is by spending some moments letting God speak life into you through His Word, your multi-daily vitamin. So what are you feeding your soul? Whatever you fill your hearts with, it helps you to become stronger, more peaceful, more loving, more prepared for whatever comes our way, right? What are you feeding your soul? Are you giving your spirit a daily multivitamin? Think about that as we go to God together in prayer. Heavenly Father, God, I thank you for this morning. I thank you for this day. And we're just grateful for the weekend that we're about to walk into. This 3-day weekend, a lot of people are going to be traveling. So, Father, I just ask for your protection on those who are traveling or

0: their loved ones. You see them, you know who they are. And God, we're turning to you right now in a moment of seeking more of you for our own spirit, our own heart, our own soul. Thank you so much for giving us your word as a source of strength and a source of nourishment. God, please open our eyes to the times of day that you are gifting us so that we can listen to you and we can learn from you and allow your truth just to continue to shape the health of our heart. Father, for anybody that needs that extra nourishment of your word, I pray that you will just inspire them today to sit down and to be still and just know that you are Lord and take the Bible, take your word, and have quality time reading it today. Filling us up with your wisdom and your peace and your love. We want to reflect that in all that we do, in our conversations, our interactions, at our jobs, in our communities, our neighborhoods, our churches, Lord. We just want to be the light. And we want to be the brightest, healthiest light we can. Thank you, Lord, for understanding what we walk through, what we go through, what we're distracted by. And help us just to remain more focused on you instead. And thank you for loving us the way that you do. It's in Jesus' name we pray. Amen.
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0: I love that song, don't you? That is Ellie Holcomb with Give Me Your Hand. Love it, love it, love it. Hey, you guys, it's Donna here with you, and I'm so excited because it's Hallelujah Friday, and it's the day that we just lift up our praises to God, and I'm going to go ahead and open the phone lines for you right now. Now, last Friday, we tried to do this, and our phone lines weren't working. And I was like, no, not again. But today they are working because I've already taken one phone call. And now I'm looking who's going to be the next phone call. So give me a call right now. Pull out those cell phones. Don't be shy. The number is 770-781-9150. Get it? We are Victory 91.5, so 9150. See how that works? 770-781-9150. And call me now and just tell me something good going on in your life so we can kickstart this weekend with just some happiness, some praise reports, and then talking about and celebrating God's blessings in your life. What is He doing for you or for a loved one that is good that we can just say hallelujah together, which means praise the Lord. So let's do that. Hallelujah Friday is my favorite time because I get to talk to you. I get to meet you. I get to listen to a little bit of your story. So just give me a call. Tell me your name, where you're calling from, and what's good in your life that we can say thank you to God for together. And then I'll share it here on air after that. So one more time, 770-781-9150. I'm right here to answer your call.
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0: Amen. That is David Leonard. Love his songs, love his music. With The Day Is Coming. And speaking of the day that's coming, here today is Hallelujah Friday. That is what we are waking up to today. And I just want to say thank you for everybody calling in. And I got a couple praise reports to share with you that are awesome. And also to let you know that just a few minutes ago, while David Leonard's song was playing, I jumped over to our Facebook and I jumped over to our Instagram and I made a post for Hallelujah Friday. So if you don't want to pick up the phone and give me a call, you can always go to our socials, and on the Hallelujah Friday post, you just go down to where you can write in a comment and you can go comment any praises going on in your life, and I'll come back here and I can read them on air. They always fill my heart with so much joy, by the way, to see your joy and to see God being active in your lives. And I want to say thank you to Iris, who called in. And Iris said, you know, she's got some difficulties going on in her life right now. She's suffering from some headaches and migraines and even has to go see a neurologist. But despite all of that, she just is so grateful for her family. She said family is everything to her. She's got family here where she lives in Sugar Hill. So shout out to Sugar Hill. But she's also from Jamaica. So she's got a lot of family in Jamaica and out in Texas as well. And Iris, I love your accent, by the way. So thank you for calling in and just giving me a little insight about what's going on in your life. And it's just a great reminder that even when things are difficult or even when things are unsure, you can still choose to find the good. You can choose to be grateful, even in the face of hard stuff. So, again, Iris, thank you for sharing just how your family, they are there and how much they mean to you. Also, thank you to David. David called in, and he called in several months ago and was very excited because he just found out he's going to be a grandfather. He's going to be a grandpa for the first time, grandparent, and they just found out now, fast forward a couple of months, that it's going to be a girl. So that's what he called in. His Hallelujah Friday praise is that he's going to be grandpa to a baby girl, and they are just over the moon about it. So, David, thank you so much for calling in and sharing that, too. What is your praise report? I'm still here for a little while longer. You are more than welcome to pick up the phone and give me a call and share what God is doing good in your life. It can be anything, big or small. The phone lines are open. It is 770-781-9150. Again, 770-781-9150.
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0: That is Lloyd Nix right here on Victory 91.5. It's called We Won't. I'm Donna Rodriguez, and it is my time to say goodbye for right now. I'll be back on Sunday from 12 until 6, and then I am here with you on Labor Day, Monday as well. So we've got a three-day weekend. I hope a lot of you have time off, and maybe this is your last, you know, getaway of the summer, quote-unquote. They do say that Labor Day is the unofficial last weekend of summer, and that is the unofficial, what do they call it? The last unofficial last summer cookouts or something like that I read. I don't know. But I do know that I grew up in a household where my mother was very, very strict to the level of being staunch about not wearing white after Labor Day. And she was like, you will not wear white jeans after Labor Day. You will not wear white shoes after Labor Day. And I would just like to share with you, everybody out there, that that's not a rule. It was just like a social standard for the wealthy back in the day. And it was kind of setting apart the wealthy Americans and their snobbery from, you know, all of us regular people. And that's how that they could be told that they didn't wear white after Labor Day. I don't know. It's a whole thing. But what it's not is it's not a rule. So you guys feel free to get out there after Monday and rock your white jeans. It's okay. Teresa just got in here. She's going to be here with you to kickstart the 10 o'clock prayer call and be here with you all midday until 3 o'clock. Don't forget, we have our sermon of the day every single weekday, Monday through Friday. That happens at 12:30. If you would like to be fed with the word at that point with Pastor Chuck Ramsey from Restoration Church. And I just hope you have a wonderful rest of your Hallelujah Friday. Don't forget, you can call Teresa anytime she's here with your praise reports if you want. Our phone number is located on our website. She would be delighted to talk to you and take those Hallelujah praise calls. Or you can go to Facebook or Instagram as well, because we've got a post where you can comment in the comment section, what are you thankful for today? What are you grateful for today? And then we will read those on air as well. So I just hope that you go through this day with an attitude of gratitude and you have a wonderful Friday. I'll see you back on Sunday. God bless you all.
1: As your parents get older, they love to tell those stories again and again and again, right? We've enjoyed hearing some of the family stories that my wife's dad had to tell. And you know what? It filled in a lot of blanks as we tried to put together the history of the last couple of generations. We asked him once about that little girl named Ada. My wife's grandfather, Granddad Glenn, had one child, her dad. And he wanted a sister. So Granddad Glenn traveled from their small town to a major city to check out the adoption possibilities at an orphanage there. Now, I don't know if he was prepared for the reception he got. Everywhere he went, children asked him if they could go home with him. But there was this one dark-haired, dark-eyed little girl who just would not leave his side. Her name was Ada. She wouldn't let go of Granddad's hand. And she kept looking up at him with her big brown eyes and begging him, please let me go home with you. Please take me. He did. And my wife's dad got his sister. I'm Ron Hutchcraft. I want to have a word with you today about orphan in your heart. The heart of an orphan desperately reaching for someone to love and take care of her, that might be a feeling you know, even though you're not physically an orphan. But life can get pretty lonely. Relationships that were supposed to bring you love and happiness ended up bringing disappointment and hurt. You live enough years and

0: there's a good chance you end up feeling abandoned at some point, left out, rejected, alone, even with a lot of people around you. And the biggest mistakes we make in our life are often the mistakes we make for love, aren't they? We keep reaching for a hand that might offer love and saying, take me. If you do, I'll be okay. But we've never really been totally okay. No love has ever been enough love. And sometimes we've paid too high a price to get someone to take us, haven't we? It's this orphan feeling in the human heart that Jesus Christ speaks to in our word for today from the Word of God, recorded in John 14:18. He says, I will not leave you as orphans. I will come to you. So Jesus says, I can give you the never leave you love that your heart's always been hungry for. Actually, he's the only one who can finally bring us spiritual orphans home. The loneliness we just keep feeling, it's ultimately cosmic loneliness. We're lonely for God. Why? Well, he made us for his love, and then we've left him. It isn't that we don't have a father. We feel like emotional and spiritual orphans because we've never begun a relationship with this father who loves us so very much. In Isaiah 53:6, God describes how we have missed his love. It says, we all like sheep have gone astray. Each of us has turned to his own way. Our sin, our my way of living, has cut us off from the love we were made for. And only Jesus could bring us back. The rest of that verse says, the Lord laid on him, that's Jesus, the wrongdoing of us all. In other words, Jesus died on the cross, carrying all the guilt and all the hell of all your sin and mine. And that's why he cried out from the cross, my God, why have you forsaken me? Reason? He was cut off from his Father, so you would never have to be cut off from him again. And now he's reaching out his hand for you to offer you the relationship and the love you were made for. The question is, are you going to reach back? Will you grab that hand of Jesus and tell him, Lord, take me. You're this orphan's only hope. You died for me. I'm yours. I want to be a child of the Heavenly Father, born into his family this day because of what you did on the cross for me. Listen, if that's where your heart is, go to our website. It will have all the information you need to confirm that you belong to God through Jesus. That website is anewstory.com. That's anewstory.com. Your Heavenly Father has come to you where you are today to bring you into his family and to bring you home to his love. Like a little orphan many years ago, reach up and say, take me. Oh, and he will. And you will be an orphan no more.
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Offer to God a sacrifice of thanksgiving and pay your vows to the Most High. 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

0: Victoria 91.5, it's Canon Baca with The Lord Will Provide. Hey, good morning. Welcome to your Friday. I'm Teresa with you here on this midday. So glad you're here. So we get together and, focus on what's in front of us. Happy Friday to you. You do not just have to hear about how God the good is today. You get to taste it for yourself. Taste and see the Lord is good. To find out what's your own life. The God is a safe place to run. So before the day picks up speed, let's come to him together. Top of the hour. On this 10 o'clock hour. Okay, Psalm 34, verse 8. Yeah, I love this. Taste and see that the Lord is good. Blessed is the one who takes refuge in him. So, Father, we come before you. First of all, just giving you praise and thanksgiving. You invite us not just to believe you are good, but to taste it, to know it for ourselves. And God, thank you. You've never disappointed us. You're so holy. You're so just. You are good. Jesus, thank you for making this Labor Day a day exampled of your rest, resting in the obedience of God, even to the point of death, death on the cross. But we worship you, Jesus. You are mighty and gentle in the very same breath. You are worthy of all our praise, and there's no name above yours. Maybe you're listening and heading into a full Friday already tired. Are you just running low before the day's barely started? Well, Holy Spirit, we pray you strengthen them. Strengthen that heart. Refill that heart. Be the good they've been needing. Yeah. Be the good that they need this morning. So we bless you, Father. We give you honor and praise as we pray in the name of Jesus. All right, let's go. Ryan Kennedy, Tiffany Hudson, they're all lined up next. Hey, good morning. 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

0: Victory 91.5, Hosiah Queen. Hey, good morning. 21 minutes past 10. So picture this. You're at the back counter of a busy shop mid-morning, doing the work nobody notices, the same task you do every Friday while everyone hurries past you. For a second, you feel completely invisible, like you could vanish and the day would not even blink. And then a quiet thought settles over you that someone has been watching this whole time and he has not missed a thing. You know, you can feel unseen in the middle of a busy day, but you have never once been overlooked. Maybe no one asked how you really are this week. Maybe you've carried the hard thing quietly and figured that was just your job. But there is a God who sees exactly what the people around you keep missing. The effort no one thanks you for, the prayer you can only barely get out. So let it land this morning that you are not invisible to him. The first person in the Word to give God a name was a woman alone and desperate in the desert. She called him the God who sees me. He saw her there, and he sees you right here, right now. Like being fully noticed by someone at the exact moment you thought you had disappeared, God's gaze rests fully on you. You are known down to the smallest detail, and you are loved right where you stand. Sound of Revival continues, but first, this Focus Family Minute.
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1: And I think that comes up in all ages of kids, where you might see what you think is anger, and it comes out as anger, but there's actually something deeper. And this is same for adults, right? Mm-hmm. I might express what I'm feeling in anger, but what I'm really feeling is I'm afraid in that moment, or I'm unsure. And that's especially true for kids. If they don't know what's happening, if they don't understand what they're doing or what's going to go on next, or, you know, whatever's going on, if they're confused, oftentimes it comes out in resistance.
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0: Victory 91.5 Mosaic MSC. Hey, good morning, 10:36. So is hope something you can decide on, even on a hard Friday? It is. And most days it has to be. Some mornings the gladness does not float up on its own. And if you wait around to feel hopeful, you may wait all day. Hope is not pretending the hard things are not real. It is choosing to believe God is not finished, even the evidence in front of you looks thin. Hope is not a feeling that drifts in with the good weather and leaves with the bad. It is a choice to make on purpose. A lamp you light yourself, and it burns just as steady at noon as it does at midnight. So make the choice this morning, out loud if you have to, before the feelings show up. The psalmist talks straight to his own heart. Why are you downcast? Put your hope in God. He did not wait to feel hopeful. He commanded his own soul toward it. Like flipping on a light switch in a dim room before your eyes have adjusted, you choose hope first and let the feeling catch up. Tell your soul where to put his hope today. Psalm 43, verse 5. Why, my soul, are you downcast? Why so disturbed within me? Put your hope in God, for I will yet praise him. On the way, the sound of revival, but first a big thanks to Milton Martin Toyota.
1: Hi, this is Mike Martin from Milton Martin Toyota. I would like to share a thought from God's Word, contentment. I see a lot of people that are trying to find contentment. God's Word has a lot to say about contentment. Psalm 17:15 says, "But as for me, my contentment is not in wealth, but it's seeing you and knowing all is well between us. And when I wake in heaven, I will be fully satisfied, for I will see you face to face." True contentment comes from knowing Jesus Christ as our Lord and Savior. John 3:16 says, "For God so loved the world that he gave his only begotten Son, that whosoever believed in him should not perish, but have everlasting life."
2: This message has been brought to you by the staff of Milton Martin Toyota in Gainesville. 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

the Lord is singing the songs of victory over your life. 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

Yeah, Victory 91.5, Phil Wickham with Love Awakens Me. Hey, good morning. We're 11 minutes away from the top of the hour. Thanks for listening to Victory 91.5. I'm Teresa. Yeah, let's talk about the peace Jesus gives. How about this? It does not depend on your Friday going smoothly. The world hands out a peace that lasts exactly as long as the good news does. And one hard phone call can take it all away by lunch. But Jesus offers something sturdier than that, friend. He offers a peace that holds even when the circumstances do not, because it is rooted in Him and not in how the day is going. So receive the peace this morning that the world cannot give and cannot take away. He said, "My peace I give you. I do not give to you

0: the world gives. Notice it's a gift he hands over, not a feeling you have to manufacture on your own. You do not have to fix everything before you can feel calm, friend. Like the quiet that settles over a whole room the moment the right person finally walks in. His peace steadies you from the inside out, so let him hand it to you before the day gets loud. John 14, verse 27, the words of Jesus, "Peace I leave with you, my peace I give you. I do not give to you as the world gives. Do not let your hearts be troubled, and do not be afraid." On the way, Rachel Morley, but first, a big thanks to the church at War Hill.
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Victoria 91.5. Yeah. It's 29:11 with the blood of the lamb. Hey, good morning. 11 o'clock. Teresa with you. So whatever you are short on this Friday builds. Mm-hmm. God's not short on it. He does not meet your needs out of some limited supply, okay? That might run dry. No, God meets them out of his riches and glory.

0: story. It's like a storehouse that never empties. So let's bring him what we lack and trust him to supply it as we pray at the top of every hour. Opening up Philippians 4, verse 19. And my God will meet all your needs according to the riches of his glory in Christ Jesus. Wow, so we come before you, Father, with praise and thanksgiving this morning. You promised to meet all our needs. Wow. Not out of a shortage, but out of your endless riches in glory, too. So we come to you trusting you to supply what we cannot supply ourselves. We exalt you for a storehouse that never once runs low. And Jesus, we thank you and magnify your name. You obeyed the Father all the way to the cross so that all the riches of God could be opened to us as we love and receive you, Jesus. Thank you. We worship you. You are mighty and merciful. We love you, Jesus. Thank you, Jesus. Maybe you're starting down a knee too big for you today. Maybe you're just on the way to something that's really big and you're doing the math and you're coming up short. I pray the Holy Spirit will remind you that he is able. Remind them of your riches in Jesus. And Holy Spirit, meet the need. Oh God, meet the need. Yeah. And carry every name and every need on our prayer list into your care as we pray in the name of Jesus. All right, let's go. It's the sound of revival on the midday.
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Victory 91.5 is Hope Harding with Goodbye. 14 minutes past 11. Good morning. You know, the thing God started in you is not abandoned just because it is unfinished. You can look at your life in the middle of an ordinary Friday and see all the loose ends, the half undone dreams, the gifts you set aside and never developed, and you quietly assume that means God gave up on the project somewhere along the way. He did not. God simply does not start things he has no plan to finish. So trust the builder this morning to complete what he began in you. The word says he who began a good work in you will carry it on to completion until the day of Christ Jesus, Philippians 1 verse 6. So you're not a stalled project gathering dust. You are a work in progress. And the one doing the work does not quit halfway through it. Like a house.

0: 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So listen, listen, listen. 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Red Rocks Worship standby, but first, a big thanks to Closing Bell Real Estate.
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One thing I ask of the Lord, this is what I seek, that I may dwell in the house of the Lord all the days of my life, to gaze upon the beauty of the Lord and to seek him in his temple. 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

0: Victoria 91.5. Hey, good morning. It is 11:32 on your midday. So picture this. You're at a red light on a familiar road, and a worry about the future slides into the front seat with you. The way it does when your hands are still and there's nothing to distract you. You start bracing for the worst version of what is coming. And then, right there at the light, it lands quietly that the guy who holds your future actually likes you and only plans good for you. So friend, is the future you keep bracing against really out to get you, or is it held by a God who only plans good for you? In the middle of a busy day, the unknown can still nag at you, the what-ifs running in the background of everything. But God is not up in heaven scheming how to make your life harder. His thoughts towards you run in the complete opposite direction, toward hope and a future. So listen, trade the worst case story for what God actually says about your road ahead. He says, I know the plans I have for you, plans to prosper you and not to harm you. Not random, not against you, for you. Like a parent who maps out a good life for a child long before the child can understand any of it. He's already gone ahead of you and prepared good you cannot see yet. So trust him. The future is in kind hands. The future is in God.
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0: Victory 91.5. What a beautiful song. It's Citizens. A good almost afternoon. So what you build your life on matters far more than what you build. Let's talk about that. Like, you can put together something that looks beautiful and solid on the outside and still watch it crumble if the foundation underneath it is wrong. The storms come for everyone eventually, the wise and the foolish alike, and they do not check first to see if you are ready. The difference is never whether the rain fails, is what your house is standing on when it does. So build your life on the words of Jesus, friend, and the storm will not be able to take you down for the count. Jesus said, the one who hears his words and puts them into practice is like a house built on a rock that the flood could not shake loose. The wind still came and the water still rose, but the house held. Like a home anchored deep into bedrock, you can take the wind and still be standing when it passes. So set your foundation on Jesus today. This house will not fail. Matthew 7:25, the rain came, the streams rose, and the winds blew and beat against that house, yet it did not fall because it had its foundation on the rock. More, the sound of revival, but first, a big thanks to Andean Chevrolet.
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Abhor what is evil. Cling to what is good. Be devoted to one another in brotherly love. Give preference to one another in honor. The sound of revival. 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No.

91.5, it's Nori with It's You. Good afternoon, straight up 12 o'clock. You know, right in the middle of this working day, there is a joy to be found that the busyness cannot touch. And it's not in getting through your list, friend. It is in His presence, in simply being near the God who made you. So let's step into the presence together before the afternoon starts going too fast for us. It's Psalm 16, verse 11. You make known to me the path of life. You will fill me with joy in your presence, with eternal pleasures at your right hand. So, Father, we praise you in this noon hour as we enter it. You show us the path of life. Thank you, God. You fill us with joy.

0: joy just by being near us in his presence, his fullness of joy. That's a promise. We don't have to wait for the weekend to be glad. There is joy right here in your presence. So we exalt you, oh God. Jesus, thank you. You made it possible for us to enter his presence once and for all on the cross. So then we can approach God's throne of grace with confidence so that we may receive mercy and find grace to help us in our time of need. So thank you, Jesus, for going all the way. Your obedience that made a difference in our lives eternally. Thank you, Father. Thank you, Jesus. Maybe you're listening and you lost your joy in the grind today. Or you're just trying to get through the hours. You're waiting for that Labor Day weekend to rest. Well, listen, listen. May the Holy Spirit meet you right now. Fill you with his presence and give the gladness back. Thank you, Father. We love you and we bless you. We lift up every need on our prayer list, every name, thanking you in advance for meeting the needs. It's in Jesus' name that we do pray. All right, Danny Gokey lined up next. First, a big thanks to Cross Church.
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I am still confident of this. I will see the goodness of the Lord in the land of the living. 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

Victoria 91.5. It's Hannah Silva. Hey, good afternoon at 12:15. Come on now. So I got a question for you. Have you been gripping your life so tightly that your knuckles have gone white? In the middle of a full Friday, onto a Labor Day weekend, you can keep trying to control the outcome of things, to manage every last detail, to hold it all together by sheer effort and willpower. But you were never the one keeping

0: your life on track in the first place. God was. Your times were never in your own two hands, clutching and straining to hold it all in place. They were always in His, steady and unhurried, the same hands that hold the oceans and never once let a single wave slip loose. So loosen your grip this afternoon, okay? Let Him hold what He has always been holding. The psalmist David says, "My times are in your hands." I love that. Not the calendars, not your bosses, not the worst case scenario, His. Like a passenger who finally stops grabbing for a steering wheel that was never theirs to hold, you can actually rest. The hands holding your life are stronger and kinder than your own ever been. It says in the Word, "But as for me, I trust in You, O Lord. I say, You are my God. My times are in Your hands." We make our way to the bottom of the hour, Pastor Chuck Ramsey. Meanwhile, this Harvest America moment.
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2: 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Number one, fortune and fame. Number two, fortune and fame, okay? But in your world, you have a sphere of influence. Here's what Jesus said. You are the light of the world. 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Neither do people put a lamp under a bowl. Instead, they put it on its stand and it gives light to everyone in the house. In the same way, let your light shine to others that they may see your good deeds and glorify your Father in heaven.
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0: Victory 91.5. You got to love that. Holding on to you. All right. On the way, it's Pastor Chuck Ramsey. But first, a big thanks to Rock Creek Manor Properties.
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2: 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Jesus taught that knowing the truth brings real freedom, and that's what this time is all about. So settle in and get ready for truth right in the middle of your day.
3: How do we know for sure that we're living in the end times? 30%, almost one-third of the Bible is prophecy. This is the most prophesied about time in all of history right now that we live in. The Bible tells us exactly what will happen in the end times. And I'm going to show you, there's one big thing I want to deliver that I pray that everybody in here can just embrace and understand. It's empirical. This isn't theory or logic. This is stuff that's happened, factual, that the Bible speaks about, that give us a clear indicator that these are the end times. The book of Joel.

chapter 3, verse 1 and 2 says, in those days and at that time, when I restore the fortunes of Judah and Jerusalem, Israel, I will gather all nations and bring them down to the valley of Jehoshaphat. That Jehoshaphat means the Lord judges. It'll be a valley of judgment. There I will put them on trial for what they did to my inheritance, my people Israel, because they scattered my people among the nations and divided up my land. And what we see right here is God says, I will draw my people back and I will give them back the land that I originally deeded to them. I want to pause here and say, there are ideas in this congregation of replacement theology where the church took the place of the Jewish people. And while Galatians teaches that we are the seed of Abraham, fully grafted in, God still has a promise to his people, the Jewish people who have not accepted Jesus as the Messiah, and he has a promise to that deeded land that he made to Abraham all the way back in Genesis 12. And that land is the holy land for a reason. It's the most strategic real estate in the earth, spiritually speaking. And it's critical that we understand that God is using us, Gentiles, who have accepted the Messiah, to provoke them to go, I want what you have. And when they find out we have received your Messiah, and he has become our Messiah too. That's a short version of what could, and in this series, we'll talk about. But I don't want you to be mistaken, because political correctness could make you go, God of justice, I just don't see in today's world. And that's the wait, what? Because our whole deal on race, our whole deal on politics has jacked us up to not be able to receive and understand end times theology. Now, you need to know, Israel has been dispossessed twice and they miraculously came back to be a nation. 500 years BC, because of their sins, God allowed the Babylonians, Nebuchadnezzar, to defeat the Jews. And he took them out of their homeland. AD 70, the second time it happened, Jesus prophesied this in Luke 21 and Matthew 24. And the Roman general Titus with a Roman legion came and defeated the Jews, killed over 1 million Jews, destroyed Jerusalem, unthinkably destroyed the temple and raised the temple mount and took the remaining Jews hostage back to Rome. And then they scattered from then all over the world. For 1900 years, they were scattered. And historically, that is an amazing thing to think about. For 1900 years. And then in some of the people in this room, in your lifetime, May 14, 1948, God brought them back. Israel came into existence again overnight as a nation. In Isaiah chapter 11, God says that I will again gather my people, unheard of, to be dispossessed twice and become a nation again. And Isaiah chapter 66 speaks of that miraculous happening. Says in verse 8, who has ever heard of such things? Who has ever seen things like this? Can a country be born in a day or a nation be brought forth in a moment? Yet no sooner is Zion in labor than boom, she gives birth to her children. And I'm telling you, I want you to understand the importance of this historical fact. The rebirth of Israel as a nation was the fulfillment of the prophecy of Isaiah chapter 66. Going to the New Testament, Matthew 24, Jesus speaks in verse 32 through 35. Now learn this lesson from the fig tree. And throughout Scripture, Old and New Testament, the fig tree is symbolic of the people of God, the nation of Israel. And he's speaking about the end times because the disciples just ask him, what's it going to be like? And he says, when you see the fig tree, as soon as its twigs get tender and its leaves come out, you know that summer is near. Even so, when you see all these things, you know that it is near, the end time, right at the door. Truly, I tell you, the generation will certainly not pass away until all these things have happened. And then he tacks on verse 35. Well-known verse of Scripture, heaven and earth will pass away, but my word will never pass away.

Listen closely. Jesus tells us that the generation that sees the beginning of the end, Israel being formed as a nation, will see the end of the end. And the end started in 1948. So the last day began. Take a picture of this or put it on your hard drive. Every generation has had signs of the end times, right? Earthquakes, famines, an evil person that everybody thought was the Antichrist. But we are the only generation that has had the existence of Israel. Y'all still out there? So think, you've got to catch this as a student of the Bible. 80 years ago, 1943, before Israel had become a nation, basically no end times prophecy had been fulfilled. None. And that's what makes this season so different. Israel has to exist for dozens of end times prophecies to come true. For instance, for there to be a covenant with the Antichrist and Israel, they have to be a nation. For the abomination of desolation that Daniel speaks about to take place, they have to be a nation, and there has to be a rebuilt a temple. For the two witnesses to come, there has to be the existence of Israel, and they have existed since 1948. Jesus says the generation that saw 1948 happen will see the end of all things fulfilled. So the big question you would ask is, how long is the generation, right? How long do we have? The Bible interprets the Bible. The questions the Bible asks, the Bible answers. And Psalms 90 says the days of a man's life are 70 years. Some of y'all are on borrowed time right now. And then it goes on and says, or if by reason of strength, they are 80 years. So 75 to 80 years is what the Bible says. Or 80 years, 70 or 80 years. And I'll let you do the math. How long has Israel been a nation? 75 years. Please listen closely. In God's mind, the end times is compressed times. The contractions come, and it won't go on for 200 or 300 years. Another book in my library is the book Eye to Eye, William Koenig. And look what it says, the subtitle, Facing the Consequences of Dividing Israel. In it, look at the subtitle. There are 126 specific examples when the United States, along with the UN mostly, tried to force Israel to give up land, and historical disasters have happened in the U.S. as a result. Hold on to your seats, not sensationalizing, empirical, factual stuff. Two examples of the 126. 2005, under the George Bush administration, W, the U.S. forced Israel, along with the U.N., to give up the Gaza Strip, that beautiful land on the Mediterranean. It's a lucrative piece of land. Palestinians said, if you give us that land, we'll be at peace. They gave them the Gaza Strip, and they shoot rockets out of it almost immediately into Jerusalem. 5 days later, Hurricane Katrina hit the Gulf Coast. More damage than any other natural disaster in the history of the United States. 5 days later, historic damage. Jewish rabbis connected the events and called out the U.S. for doing it. 2021, more recently, a tornado, an F4 tornado that was, an F4 tornado is winds from 207 miles an hour to 259 miles an hour. 230 miles long, hit four states. Most of the damage was in Kentucky. In that exact same time period, we don't know this. We should, but it's not, it doesn't get reported. The exact same time, the Biden administration was trying to force the Israelis to stop building 9,000 houses in a settlement in East Jerusalem because the Biden administration does not recognize East Jerusalem as belonging to the Jews. They believe it should belong to the Palestinians. They are trying to pressure the Israelis to give up East Jerusalem, the West Bank, and the strategic Golan Heights.

is that 200,000 Jews lost their homes in East Jerusalem. 400,000 Jews lost their homes in the West Bank, and they gave up the Golan Heights, which is, from a military standpoint, very strategic. And you can think what you want. This is not political. This is factual. And I'm not promoting the former president over this president, but the Trump administration recognized Jerusalem as belonging to Israel, and we put our embassy there. And this is not a pro-Trump statement. The Trump administration recognized Jerusalem as the capital. He was the first world leader since King Cyrus of Persia to recognize Jerusalem as Israel's capital. There's no way that we could appreciate the significance and the uniqueness of that. And so you look at all of this and you go, what in the world is going on? Wait, what is happening? And that's a good question. And it's way beyond politics. In God's mind, the end started May 14th, 1948. When the Iron Curtain fell in 1991, 1.1 million Jews immigrated from Russia back to Israel. Since 1948, Jews have been returning. Over 3 million have returned to that little country that's barely the size of New Jersey, returned to their homeland that God promised, made a covenant with Abraham in Genesis 12, miraculously used Moses to deliver his people out of Egyptian bondage, that Joshua miraculously crossed the Jordan River to get them in there and then to fight 31 battles for God to give them that land. How do we know for sure, Pastor Chuck, that we are living in the end times? The existence of Israel. Israel is the super sign and the stopwatch of the end times. Everything starts there and everything ends there and ultimately will end with Armageddon. So, how do we respond? Number one, we never forget our God is in absolute control. Always has been, and he always will be. And you cannot forget that. Number two, you have to understand all of these world leaders, Vladimir Putin, Joe Biden, Donald Trump, George W. Bush, and others, they are just puppets, God's puppets. They may be evil, worldly puppets, but that's all they are. The Bible says he holds their heart in his hand like a drop of water. He can go, whoop, whoop. God is in control. Are you hearing what I'm saying? Like, I want that in your head and in your heart and in your mouth. Because fear, that's going to come later. Revelation 21, 8. Cowards and fear, pharmakia. The stuff that's happening, the spirits that are unleashed on us. Now, secondly, how do we respond? We never forget God is in control. Secondly, we understand these leaders, God's puppet. God will use them ever how he wants to use them. We wouldn't believe it if God told us what he's doing. We wouldn't believe it. And then number three, we need to understand that the end times are God's times. Y'all out there? And so let me move away from my notes for a second, and let me just encourage you. In a nation where we've grown up hearing sermons about how to be blessed, we're vulnerable to understanding these days. And so I gotta tell you as your pastor, heaven's not gonna be a bad deal. The rapture of the church, ever how it's going to happen. I don't know exactly how. I don't know when. Jesus doesn't even know when. But it's not going to be a bad event. Going to heaven is not going to be a downgrade from North Atlanta. Listen. Like, not even close. I got so much in me. You are not a physical being who occasionally has spiritual experiences.

spiritual being and you are having a 70 or 80 year or 90 year or 93 if your name is Mary Louise, you're having a temporary, it's going to be a bleep in light of eternity. You are wired, and hear me, you're not going to get to heaven. Some of you North Atlantans need to hear me what I'm about to say. You're not going to get to heaven and go, I miss 38. Remember when we used to go across the street on our bikes and get coffee in the morning? Yeah, and put sunscreen on. And are y'all out there? Like, hey, heaven, Jesus said, I'm going away to prepare a place for you. The longer he's gone, the more I think that's a pretty good place he's building for us. And so I love you enough to tell you the truth and even let you get a little bit long-faced because you're sitting here going, you need to read the Bible. The Bible tells us this stuff's happening. Let me tell you something. I didn't say all this in the first service. There is so much truth that we are unaware of. Most of us aren't even wired to be able to receive it right now. We got a lot of awake people up in here, but we've been lied to. There is wicked, evil stuff happening in our nation. And just this movie and the awareness, I'm reminded, if you're new to here, we fasted for 40 days, and when COVID hit, the Lord spoke to us. I was praying right here by myself, and the Lord said, I'm getting ready to expose everything and everyone, good and bad, and we need it to be exposed. And so, as it's being exposed, you know, if you would just read the Bible, you would be amazed at how much stronger you are. Banks caught me a couple weeks ago, and he said, Dad, can you imagine if the church just read the Bible and did what it told him to do? It takes a 24-year-old that. And Paul said when he started talking about to the Thessalonians, he said, hey, Jesus is going to come and it's going to be like blinking of an eye, which is 1/40th of a second. He's going to come that quick. And Paul said, and the people who are dead will be raised to life, and we who are alive and remain will be caught up and meet him in the air. And they must have been getting long-faced like some of you right now. And Paul said, comfort one another with these words. Encourage one another. And that's why in Corinthians, he wrote that whole letter in Greek. He gets to the last chapter, the last couple verses in his first letter to him. And he writes Greek, Greek, Greek, Greek. And then he throws in this Aramaic word and he says, Maranatha. It was like a secret code word. Don't forget, Jesus is coming. I think the church has forgotten Maranatha. Encourage one another. Turn to somebody right now and say, Maranatha. Not Marinara. Now look here, look back at me, say it and show them your teeth. Maranatha. I got cold chills all the way up and down my spine right now. Maranatha, brothers and sisters. Code. Brought together. Our Lord cometh. Our Lord's coming. Whew. Praise his holy name. I'm going to ask you to stand, not just yet, but in a second. One of my core ministry philosophy verses as a father and as a pastor, Hebrews chapter 11, it speaks about Noah. We need the spirit of Noah right now. Everybody, what's the spirit of Noah? It says, I don't care what the HOA says. They can find me. I'm building this boat. I know what's coming. Y'all out there, I'm seeing it. This sounds funny. This is a, wait, what? How big? Two animals of each kind.

0: female. Aren't you glad he didn't get any trans parakeets on that thing? Seriously. Come on, somebody. It's common sense. And don't look at me like, did he just say that? Yes, I did. Hallelujah. I told you, I'm coming in hot. And it's not because I'm like, I'm coming in hot because I think if we don't, some people are going to know what hot is. Heaven is real. So is hell. Hell was designed for Satan and all the demons. Shouldn't be one of us ever darken that door in Jesus' name. Maranatha. Woo! Maranatha. Maranatha. Woo! Steve, Maranatha. How old are you, Steve? You're on borrowed time. You ought to worship more than all of us. Mary Louise, 93 years old. Is Jesus still good to you? You on borrowed time, girl. You got a second mortgage on that time. I want that kind of bank deal right there. Amen? If the Lord doesn't come. Hebrews chapter 11 in the great faith chapter, it says this. By faith. Everybody say faith. Faith. Faith comes from hearing the word. By faith, when warned about things not yet seen. When Noah was warned what was coming, it says, in holy fear, built an ark. Everybody say ark. To save his family. Listen to me. An ark is a picture in the Old Testament of Jesus and the church. When I say we're not a church, we're a family, as much as I can, I mean it with all my heart. Nobody needs another church. Nobody needs another big mega crowd where you're anonymous. We need an ark that we can get our children on. Noah was the craziest lunatic on the planet for 100 years. And when that rain started falling in a place it had never fallen, he was everybody's best friend. That's what's getting ready to happen. There is an awakening coming. I think in the next 18 months, something's got to give. And may we be ready for the harvest in Jesus' name. Come on, stand to your feet. Praise your name, Jesus. Brothers and sisters, I'm closing with this. I'm going to open up these altars, and I expect you to respond because the Holy Spirit is in this house today. Look here. Matthew 24, Jesus told them when they asked, what's it going to be like? He told them. And there shouldn't have been a break in those two chapters. In chapter 25, he went on and told us the parable of the 10 virgins. Five women he called wise, five foolish. Five that were wise, he said, they had oil in their lamps and some in reserve. Oil represents the Holy Spirit. He said the foolish, they had lamps with oil, but they didn't have any extra. In the Bible, Jesus says in that parable, and the bride was a long time coming. How many of you agree? Jesus, we could use you about right now, and you're late from our standpoint. And he said, when the bride finally got there, the bridegroom, the five wise virgins went out and began to celebrate at midnight. And the five who didn't have enough said, hey, can we borrow some of yours? We don't have enough Holy Spirit. We're kind of leaking all. And they said, I'm sorry. You go to Home Depot and get your own. And they're closed at midnight. And the Bible, this is a parable Jesus is calling. There's people here this morning in the first service, people came forward. Some of you, I'm just going to shoot straight with you, need to repent. You don't have an extra reserve in this season. You need some more Holy Spirit. Hallelujah. Some of you, there's been other things at the top of your priority list. And Matthew 6:33 says, Don't ever let number one be number two. Seek him first and his kingdom and his righteousness, and everything else will be added to. Some of you, as I open this altar, you need to take your wife by the hand as a spiritual leader and say, honey, come on. I'm not sure if we're all the way there. We're good, but I want to be, these days are critical. And so in Jesus' name, anything that would be a religious distraction, self-conscious, North Atlanta, prideful ego, Lord, crush it right now. We are a remnant church for such a time as this. Let repentance flow, Father God, that blessing and revival might come. That's the key. God's wanting to send revival to the last days church, and it comes through repentance. If you feel the Holy Spirit prompting you, and if you're sitting here going, my kids know, my kids are going, Pastor Chuck's right. We love the Lord. We go to church. But if you're sitting here today, there's a widespread call, a loving call to repent. I want to ask you to come. Just step out right now in Jesus' name. Don't wait. Come in Jesus' name.
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0: with all debts canceled. That's pretty awesome. 3 minutes past one, going into the heart of this afternoon. Yeah, all debts are canceled. Something to steady you. So whatever you're doing over these next few hours, listen, you can do it for the Lord. And that changes everything about it. The ordinary works becomes worship. So let's give this afternoon to Him before we step into it. Prayer at the top of the hour, opening up with Colossians 3, verse 23. Whatever you do, work at it with all your heart as working for the Lord, not for human masters. So, Father, we praise you as this afternoon begins. You take our ordinary work and make it holy the moment we do it for you. So we do our work, whatever we do, with all our heart, working for you. And let that be our worship, God. Doing all things for you. Yeah, all things. One diaper after another. All things. One moment at a time. All things. Working at your job. All things for God. Praising and praying God on the radio. All things for God. Do we praise you, Father? We exalt you for turning our plain hours into worship. Jesus, thank you, who for the joy set before you, you endured the cross, despising the shame, and is seated at the right hand of God, our Father. Thank you, Jesus. We love you. We worship you. You are the heart of the revival sound. Thank you, God. Thank you, Jesus. You are mighty and we love you. Maybe you're listening and your work feels pointless today, or you're wondering if any of it counts. Holy Spirit, I pray you remind them who they are really working for. Give those hours meaning. And carry every name and every need on our prayer list, Father. We trust you with it to answer, to heal, to restore, to deliver. As we pray in the name of Jesus. All right, here we go. Ellie Holcomb, Matt Hammett, they're lined up next. 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
1: The Lord will keep you from all harm. He will watch over your life. 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

Victoria 91.5, it's Taya with the reminder. Hey, good afternoon. Teresa with you on this midday. I hope you're doing well. You know,

0: building something on an ordinary Friday afternoon that you may never fully see finished. Yeah, we measure our lives in the things we can hold and point to, the work, the paycheck, the list we got through today. But the things that last the longest are the ones we cannot see yet. The prayer you pray over your family. The faith you live out in front of watching eyes. Legacy is not what you leave written on paper. It is what you plant in people. So I challenge you to live this afternoon like it matters, far past this afternoon, because it does. The word says one generation commends your works to another, and they tell of God's mighty acts, your mighty acts. That telling is exactly how faith crosses the years and reaches people you'll never meet. Like a tree planted by someone who knew full well they might never sit in its shade, your faithfulness will shade the ones who come after you. Plant well today. The harvest is for them as much as it is for you. Psalm 145, verse 4. One generation commends your works to another. They tell of your mighty acts. All right, on the way, Ryan Ellis. Meanwhile, a big thanks to the church at War Hill.
1: This is Dr. Don Allen. 35 years ago, God gave us a vision to create a place where people with broken hearts could gather together, where a people who were not a people could gather and become the people of God. I would love to invite you to come experience what we call Real Love Now. We believe in a real God that can really change your life. We believe the way that you love God is by loving others, and we believe that now is the time. We have campuses all around, and we would love to see you show up. 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

has come for you to wake up from your slumber, because our salvation is nearer now than when we first believed. The night is nearly over. The day is almost here. So let us put aside the deeds of darkness and put on the armor of light. Victory 91.5 and Victory.radio, the sound of revival.

0: Victoria 91.5, it's Mountains in the Sea, Your Will Be Done. Hey, good morning or afternoon. So I want you to picture this, okay? You're at your desk in the flat middle of the afternoon, and no one is watching. And there is a small shortcut you two could take, that nobody would catch. Your hand hovers there for a second, weighing it. Then you do the honest thing instead, quietly, for an audience of one who saw the whole thing. You know, faith is not just what you say you believe, it's how you actually live it out, one ordinary hour at a time, when no one is keeping score. It is easy to say you trust God in a quiet moment on a Sunday. The real test comes in the middle of a regular Friday, and the choices nobody sees, in living out what you claim to believe, when there is no one around you to notice either way. So let this afternoon be the place where the faith leaves you, leaves your lips, and shows up in your feet. The word says faith without works is dead, not because your deeds are anything, but because your real faith always moves, always shows itself in what you do. Like a tree that is finally known by the fruit it actually produces and not by the label on it, your faith shows in how you live when it costs you something. So walk it out today. The God you trust at 1 o'clock is the same God you obey at 2. James 2 verse 17, in the same way, faith by itself, if it's not accompanied by action, is dead.
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0: Victory 91.5. It's Torin Wells. Good afternoon. 1:48 on your Friday and going into a Labor Day weekend. So waiting on God, let's talk about it. It's not wasted time. Even when it feels like nothing at all is moving, you want the answer now. And the slow pace of it makes you restless and edgy by the middle of the afternoon. So you start trying to force the thing open ahead of his timing, prying at a door that's not ready to swing yet. But rushing his work almost always just makes a bigger mess to clean up later. Some things only ripen in the wait. I think one of the biggest lies of the enemy is God's holding out on you. So you go and get it by yourself, and a bigger mess is there. So listen. Trust the timing this afternoon instead of forcing the door. The word says, be still before the Lord and wait patiently for him. Stillness is not the same as doing nothing. It is trusting someone. Like fruit that cannot be hurried, no matter how badly you want it ripe today, the good thing comes in its own season. And not a moment before. That's the key. In its own season. So stop forcing it. Start trusting God. God's timing has never once in all your life actually been late. Psalm 37 verse 7 says, be still before the Lord and wait patiently for him. You do not fret when people succeed in their ways. So be still before the Lord today.
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Let the word of Christ richly dwell within you, with all wisdom, teaching, and admonishing one another with psalms, hymns, and spiritual songs, singing with thankfulness in your hearts to God. 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

0: Victory 91.5. It's Evelyn Cornier leading on Jesus. Hey, good afternoon. 2 minutes past two. Hope you're doing well. It's Friday before Labor Day. Yeah. You know, God's love, something to remember, God's love for you does not run out. Okay? It did not start with anything you did. It's the oldest promise there is to take into your Labor Day heart. I know. Still got Friday. The weekend is what I'm thinking about. All right. So listen, God has loved you with an everlasting love from before you knew him. How about that? Let's rest in that love as we pray at the top of this hour. We open up with Jeremiah 31, verse 3. The Lord appeared to us in the past, saying, I have loved you with an everlasting love. I have drawn you with unfailing kindness. So, Father, we praise you. Oh, we praise you as this afternoon goes on. Everlasting, everlasting love, unfailing kindness. Oh, this world needs a lot of that. We give you honor. You loved us first, God. It says in the word that God demonstrates his own love for us in this. While we were still sinners, Christ died for us. Christ died for you. So Jesus, we love you. We thank you for that obedience to the cross. But you're alive, living to make intercession. So we worship you. You are mighty and merciful, Jesus. We just tell you we love you. Thank you. Maybe you're listening and you just feel like it's hard to love today. You're convinced you have worn out your welcome with God. Like you've stepped over that imaginary line in your mind and you can't come back. Well, Holy Spirit, remind them God's love never runs out. Draw them close, Holy Spirit. Comfort them, strengthen them. Put the fire back in their heart. The fire of you, Holy Spirit. Thank you, Lord. And we carry every name, every need on this prayer list, asking you to answer. In Jesus' name, we do pray. All right, back to the music. Forrest Frank and Lizzie Morgan, they're lined up next.
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1: 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Thank you so much at your service restoration. All right, here we are, 2:20. Good afternoon. So question, is faith really about being certain, or is it about trusting the one who is? You might need to think or feel completely sure before you can call it faith at all. But faith was never about having every answer lined up in a row. No, it's about knowing the one who does have them. And learning your weight on him is the part you cannot see yet. Faith is not a map with every turn already drawn, laid flat on the table for you to study. It is a hand you hold in the dark, trusting God who knows the way, taking the next step because you know the guide, not because you've seen the road. So take the next step this afternoon, trusting Jesus, not the map. The word says faith is confidence in what we hope for and assurance about what we do not see. Notice it is assurance about the unseen, not proof of it. Like trusting a bridge in the fog because you know exactly who built it and how well you walk across on the strength of his character. You do not need to see the whole way. You just need to know him. Again, Hebrews 11, verse 1.

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Declare a holy fast. 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

Victoria 91.5. That's Megan Woods. You gotta love that. Heaven Down Here. Off the title track was Heaven Down Here. Hey, good afternoon. So picture yourself here, okay? You're at the car with both arms full of grocery bags, trying to carry every single one in one trip, so you do not have to walk back out. The handles cut into your fingers and your energy is long gone. And for a second, you think about just setting it all down right there in the lot. And then you shift the weight, take a breath, and keep walking to the door. Do you know that just being here, still walking this late in the day, is not a small thing at all? You've wanted to quit more than once this week, yeah? Uh-huh. And yet here you are, still moving, still showing up. The world hands out medals for dramatic finishes, but God notices the quiet refusal to give up. Showing up tired is still showing up. Endurance is its own kind of strength. So don't look down on the slow, steady, unglamorous holding on. The word says, let us not become weary in doing good, for at the proper time we will reap a harvest if we do not give up. The harvest is tied directly to not quitting. Like a long-distance runner who wins, not by sprinting, but simply by refusing to stop. You get there one faithful step at a time. The finish line is closer than the part of you that wants to quit can see. Galatians 6, verse 9, let us not become weary in doing good, for at the proper time we will reap a harvest if we do not give up.

0: Victory 91.5. Good afternoon, 2:51. We're making our way to the top of the hour. I believe Corey will join us. I think I got that right. So, hey, go into this afternoon. Keep your heads held steady, because you are God's. Taste how good he is. Taste and see the Lord is good. So we're going into your Labor Day weekend. So extend love, forgive, walk in hope, and rest. My recipe. Hey, I'll talk to you bright and early tomorrow morning at 6 a.m. with the Saturday show, 6 a.m. to 12. You got to join us on your Labor Day. Just turn it on, crank it up, and I'll be there to encourage you through. So you make it a great day. I'll talk to you tomorrow.
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That's Caitlin Danos. Enough for me. I'm Victory 91.5. It's Corey. 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Just click on the contact button and that sends a message to all of our announcers, all of our staff. And we get to go through that prayer inbox and we'll get right back with you. And Marsha Burns, she said, when you feel discombobulated, draw near to me, says the Lord, and I'm going to show you the way out of your dilemma. I am your present help, and I haven't forgotten you, and I haven't forsaken you. I'm taking you to greater spiritual heights. In Philippians 3:13, it says, I do not count myself to have apprehended, but one thing I do, forgetting these things which are behind and reaching forward to those things which are ahead. I press toward the goal for the prize of the upward call of God that's in Christ Jesus. And Lord, just like Paul is laying out this declaration to you, that this is a personal choice to press into you and not away from you. To press in for all of the things that you have for us, all of the things that you've made a way for. You give us the choice in how we respond and how we react. And I like that reminder that there is a call on our life. There's a

call on our future. And you haven't forgotten the call that you placed on your daughters, on your sons. Help us not to forget that we are made for more. We are made for you. Would you continue just opening up our eyes to what we are made for? Maybe the giftings that you place inside of us that we haven't even used, or the things that you want us to be growing in, the things that you want us to be using. That nothing would be wasted, that all of the purpose that you've put inside of our life, that it would be drawn out, that it would be called forth from you. That we would use everything that you've entrusted to us for your glory, everything that you've blessed us with for your glory. In Jesus' name, amen.

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0: That's Tim Timmons. Wake me up again on Victory 91.5. Tell me what you're up to out there. Maybe some fun things you have going on this weekend. Marriage Ignite, they said that God, he has a way of taking the very thing that almost destroyed you and turning it into the place that you carry the most authority. The betrayal that broke your heart, it becomes the ground where now you're able to teach others how to walk in forgiveness. The season of loss, it actually becomes the soil that compassion and wisdom are flowing like never before. Maybe the trial that you thought would crush you, it's going to become the platform where you're standing firm on God's promises. He doesn't waste your pain. He redeems it. He transforms it into a testimony that actually silences the enemy. Revelation 12:11, it says they overcome him by the blood of the Lamb and by the word of their testimony. And your testimony, it's his authority. And now it's your authority. Your greatest pain, it's now your greatest weapon. And God, he really is that good. He'll take your pain. He'll turn it into his authority over that. Where do you need that in your life today? Where do you need that in your heart today? He's ready. He's ready to step in to give you a greater testimony of who he is and what he's done for you. And coming up, we're going to get in the Word with Ken Ham, Answers in Genesis, and then Leanna Crawford.
1: 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This is Ken Ham, and our full-size Noah's Ark is now open in Northern Kentucky. The Bible's message is one of good news. It tells us we can be reconciled to God and have eternity with Christ. But it's only good news if we know the bad news.

0: We need to know why we need to be reconciled to God and why we need forgiveness if we're going to understand how good this news really is. Genesis tells us God created a perfect world, but Adam, the first man, rebelled against God and brought death into creation. We all sinned in Adam, and we continue to sin. We're in rebellion against our Creator, and there's nothing we by ourselves can do about it. That's why Jesus came and paid our penalty. Now, that's the good news.
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2: 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Come

the trumpet in Zion. Sound the alarm on my holy hill. Let all who live in the land tremble, for the day of the Lord is coming. It is close at hand. 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

0: lucky, but what a year.
1: I'm Victory 91.5. I know the school year just started, and we just started this great program, Student of the Week and Student of the Month. And if you go to victory.radio, you can sign your kids up. Right now, I think we have around 40 nominations, and you know, that's really special because y'all feel like family out there. So anytime we get to read one of these messages just coming through, we love reading about your kids and just what this school year has been like already, just like a month into it. And this past week, we got to meet Miles. He's 6 years old, and his family's about to take in 6 foster kids. So he's going to get 6 brothers and sisters. And I think, you know, that's really neat to be able to show your kids, like, that you have enough love, you know, to give that. You want to share the love of Jesus in that way with others that maybe have never had a loving mother or father. And he was just precious. So let us know some cool things that your kids are up to, how they're making a difference, maybe in their school, or even if they're homeschooled, they can still be a part of this. Coming up, we're going to hear from Joseph O'Brien and Joel Barnes. And that's thanks to Tim Hopkins.
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That's Erin Williams and Mercy Hill Worship, Narrow Way on Victory 91.5. And Susie Larson, you can read from her. You can check out her podcast on our app, on our website. She wrote, "May respond to Jesus' invitation to calm away and rest a while. And may you determine to cease striving so that you can remember that He is God and that He holds you. His grace, it will abound in your life. Others will see firsthand what a heart at rest looks like in you. May your life produce an abundance because you're connected to the vine. He's the vine. No striving today." In 1 Thessalonians 5:17, it reminds us to pray without ceasing. And I like this reminder that He wants to give you a heart at rest. And sometimes that's tied to our prayer life, right? Prayer, it keeps us casting our cares on Him. It allows you to keep giving your cares, giving your worries to Him. Prayer, it's connecting you to the vine, like she's writing. We get to be branches, but He's always

0: He's going to be the life source. He's always going to be the vine. Keep praying. Keep allowing him just to help you enter into rest that the enemy can't take from you. A heart at rest, a mind at rest. Coming up, we're going to hear from Michael Sarver, More Like You, and that's thanks to Automation Direct.
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all of us, like sheep, have gone astray. Each of us has turned to his own way. But the Lord has caused the iniquity of us all to fall on him. The sound of revival. 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

0: That's Maverick City Music, Fresh Fire, Brandon Lake and Naomi Rain. And in Leviticus chapter 6, verse 13, it says that fire, it shall be kept burning on the altar continually. It shall not go out. And God, I just thank you that you want to put a fire in our heart and our life that does not go out. No matter what the enemy does, no matter what life does, there is a fire for you that is greater, is stronger than anything that's coming against it. Would you keep us burning for you, burning out of love for you, burning out of passion for you, for your name, for your word? Maybe our prayer life hasn't been on fire. Maybe our worship hasn't been like that, maybe in a long time or maybe ever. And that's something that today you can minister to. Today you can ignite a fire that needs to start through salvation, through relationship with you. You bring a fire into our life and it consumes everything. We want to be consumed by you. We want to be consumed by your presence. We want to be consumed by your love. And that's what you want for our life. For every part of it to be ministered to every, for every part of it to be made new. Would you give us a fresh fire that, again, maybe we've never had before? And we'd help other people find a fire for you. Maybe that's what our life is supposed to be doing. Just igniting a flame. Igniting a spark for somebody else to follow you all the days of their life and forever. Let our love for you spread. Let our heart for you be inspiring for somebody else to have a heart after you as well. In Jesus' name, amen.
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That's Chelsea Plank. I'm going. I'm Victory 91.5. It's Corey. And today I had an appointment, which meant I had a babysitter. And so after the appointment, I was like, I had a little bit of time on my hands. And there were a couple of different thrift stores that I went to. And I had

0: not been thrifting in a long time because when you have two toddlers, like, just shopping is kind of stressful with two toddlers. So it felt kind of weird to just, you know, have my hands free to look at stuff. And I was looking at different coffee mugs, which I did not need because I already have a cabinet, you know, full of coffee mugs. And I knew my husband, he would not be happy if I brought any more home. But there was one, it said, "The snuggle is real." And my daughters, that's kind of their thing right now, is they're always like, "Mom, snuggle me, snuggle me." And I didn't get it, but now I kind of have some remorse about not getting it, you know? I've heard of buyer's remorse, which is kind of the opposite of this, but I don't know what it's called when you regret not getting something. It's probably not there anymore, but maybe you relate to me. It's like you're trying to do the right thing, but then, you know, still in your mind, like, gosh, I should have got that. I should have added to the collection. Let me know what you're up to this weekend. Hopefully some fun things in store. 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
1: 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Mm-hmm. I might express what I'm feeling in anger, but what I'm really feeling is I'm afraid in that moment, or I'm unsure. And that's especially true for kids. If they don't know what's happening, if they don't understand what they're doing or what's going to go on next, or, you know, whatever's going on, if they're confused, oftentimes it comes out in resistance.
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0: Gable Price and Friends, Dead Man on Victory 91.5. It's Corey. Right now, sign up your kids to be a part of the Student of the Week that we have going on at victory.radio. You'll see the Student of the Month as well, where all the students of the week, they get nominated for some really great prizes thanks to our underwriters. 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Maybe you have a prize that you'd like to give as well. On our website, you'll see where it says underwriting. Just click that. You can start today. Or if you have questions, you can call 770-781-9150 to join Progressive Medical Center.
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0: Where you go, I'll go. I'm Victory 91.5, and I was reading from Sally Clarkson, which you can listen to her podcast. She has so many books that she's written too, and a great Facebook ministry page. And she said, I love coming into the presence of Jesus. Sometimes it's with a fearful heart. She said, I can be a naturally fearful person, but in him, we find hope. No matter what you're going through, your heart can find his unconditional love, his freedom. And we have a response to love and appreciate him. She said, I'm so glad that he doesn't compare us. He's not comparing you today. And he wants to help you find gentleness and humility in his presence and his word. He wants to form that in you as you give him your heart. She said, Jesus, he made you. He knows you. He redeemed you. And he's made you a part of his family. He's always going to be loyal to you. You're his. You don't have to live with performance or pretense like you're used to. He just wants you to give yourself. Today, it's another opportunity. I like that reminder to just experience his presence, to come into the presence of God. Wherever you are, maybe you've never felt the presence of God. Maybe you've always wanted to. And I think that he really wants to help you experience this is hard for you. And the fact that you can feel him and know him and press into him. And that's what we're here just to kind of help you, you know, as you experience more of God every day. It's a daily journey. It's a daily walk. It's a daily relationship. And that's why we pray every hour. Coming up in about 15 minutes, it'll be our next prayer time. And if you need prayer, let our team know through our Facebook, our Instagram, or victory.radio.
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I have trusted in your loving kindness. My heart shall rejoice in your salvation. I will sing to the Lord because he has dealt bountifully with me. The sound of revival, Victory 91.5.

That's John Long. Trust in him. On Victory 91.5. And in Proverbs 3:5, it tells us to trust in him. It says, trust in the Lord with all your heart and do not lean on your own understanding. God, maybe we've never really trusted in you. Maybe we've put our trust in so many others and we've been disappointed, or we've had a hard time with maybe just the lack of trustworthiness from so many people. But you're trustworthy and you want to show us that. Your word is constantly reminding us that we can put our trust in you. We can put our hope in you. You want to help us learn how to anticipate good things from you, to expect good things in our walk with you. Let somebody make that decision to trust you. Maybe with something that they need to pray and really give to you and really put in your hands and really put in your care. Show us what we need to entrust to you, so that we're not just leading our own lives and doing things our own way. This is another opportunity to put some things into practice so that we can surrender. Not just say we're surrendered, but again, so that we can demonstrate what surrender looks like. Just like Jesus, you demonstrated surrender to help us learn that surrender, it matters to you. You meet us in our surrender. You meet us in that place where our heart is just yours. Our heart is laid before you. And today you want to meet somebody. You want to meet our listener right where they're at, spiritually, emotionally, physically. You want to meet them. And you're ministering your word to us constantly that

0: 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You know what you're doing. And we can trust in the plans that you have for our life. We can trust in the God that you are. We can trust in your character. We can trust in your word. We can trust in you. Let us live that out in Jesus' name.
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0: Dustin Johnson, Walk With Me, featuring Tiffany Hudson on Victory 91.5. I want to know some of your favorite artists, some of your favorite songs through our Facebook or Instagram, victory.radio. When you get to our website, just click on that contact link. And then also, you're going to see Student of the Week. Go ahead and nominate your kids this year. Once they're nominated, they stay nominated the whole school year. And this is something that Victory, I think we're going to continue. This has been a lot of fun to hear from you guys, to read through some of the stories. This is your chance. Brag on your kids. Tell us about them. And then we want to welcome you live on air, you know, with your kids. And there's some great prizes that they can choose from, too. And coming up, we're going to hear from Crowder, Never Gonna Die, and that's thanks to Free Chapel.
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I will pour out my spirit on all people. Your sons and daughters will prophesy. 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

Brandon Lake, Miracle Child on Victory 91.5. And I was reading this devotion for parents, and they said that our kids, they need our help, but not in the way that we usually think, not the rush in and fix it kind of help, not the here's what you should do advice, definitely not the you're fine, move on reassurance. They need

space, the kind of space where they can hear themselves think, the kind of support that says, I'm here and I trust you and let's figure this out together. And when you give your kids some room to wrestle with their own challenges, they're going to grow.

0: and to show them what they're capable of. Are you showing your teenager what they're capable of? There's so many different things that they're navigating every day, and our instinct is to fix it, to offer advice, to jump in because you want them to feel better. Maybe you want them to try something different. But let your child or your teenager or even your adult child experience finding a solution. And maybe they're really upset right now. As a Christian parent, pray for your children, no matter how old they are. Pray. God, He hears you. Maybe you can tell Him or ask Him what they want you to do next. God, He's using you to help them find some skills that are going to last them for a life. Right now, I have two little kids, so this is just something good for me to remember as they keep getting older. I think it is true. As a parent, we're constantly trying to rush in and just make everything better. And maybe this is a good reminder to step back and to let them truly figure some things out as well, and just to offer the support that God wants us to. And there's so many different podcasts that you can listen to as a parent on our app, on our website, victory.radio. 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I see Benjamin William Hastings coming up, thanks to Restoration Academy.
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0: That's Tara McLean, Free, on Victory 91.5. And I want to hear how the Lord's brought some freedom to your heart and to your life. Coming up in about 15 minutes, we're going to have our next prayer time. And if you need prayer for anything, anytime, let our team know. I think that makes Victory so special that we had the hourly prayer times. I was somewhere today and they had a Christian radio station on. And it was, you know, a great Christian radio station, but there was no prayer. And I just really do value that with Victory, that there's scripture. You're going to hear about Jesus. You're going to hear sermons. You're going to hear worship. You're going to hear so much. Over the weekend, there's some different genres, but the ministry, it's consistent. It'll stay the same. So make sure that you keep listening through our app, through victory.radio.
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0: Vascal Wickham, Everyday Hallelujah on Victory 91.5. And Exodus 34:14 says, "You must worship no other gods, for the Lord, whose very name is jealous, is a God who is jealous about his relationship with you." And I just think that's interesting, Lord, that you remind us that you're jealous for us. That your heart is so stirred to have your daughters, to have your sons and your presence. Just like we love being with our family, with our children, we want our relationship to be the best that it can be. You want our relationship to be the best that it can be. Nothing hindering our relationship, nothing coming in between. Show us if there's a hindrance right now in our relationship with you. And our communication with you. You're so worthy of our heart. You're so worthy of our life. And I pray that we'd be giving you everything that you're worthy of. Starting with our worship tonight. Realizing that no matter how this week has played out, no matter how our day has been, you're worthy of our praise. You're worthy of our prayer life. You're worthy of our devotion. Day in, day out. Let us walk in devotion. Let us be devoted to you, just like you're devoted to us. In Jesus' name, amen.
1: 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We're making room for you. Hey, this is Pastor Josh of Cross Church here in Cumming, Georgia. 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

Asbury, only ever on Victory 91.5. It's Corey, and I'm excited about the weekend shows. Tune in tonight, 9 o'clock until 1 in the morning. Underground Revival, our electronic dance music show, is so fun. And then tomorrow, I'm going to be with you for the pop, rock, and dance show, 6 until 9. And then City Takers, our hip-hop show, they're taking you 9 until midnight. Sundays, we have the Classic Cafe, music from the 70s, 80s, and 90s, 6 o'clock until midnight. And then Monday with Labor Day, no matter where you're going, no matter where you're listening from.

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Lord, I have heard of your fame. I stand in awe of your deeds. O Lord, renew them in our day. 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

0: Give me joy. I'm Victory 91.5. It's Corey. And right now, when you go to victory.radio, you're going to see where it says Student of the Week. You can click right there. You can nominate your children. Tell us all about, you know, your kindergartner all the way through 12th grade, what their school year has been like so far, some just beautiful memories and moments that they're having. And then we would love to see, you know, if they win the Student of the Week, then they're nominated for Student of the Month. And there's some great prizes that underwriters have made possible. And we just want to support all of our Victory listeners, all the students this year, that they would feel supported by 91.5. Coming up, we're going to hear from Kanan Baca. 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

0: That's F. Schleter, Valley of Worship on Victory 91.5. 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We love what God's doing with Pastor Josh and Pastor Monica Mayo. 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Coming up, I see Michael Sarver. 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

0: As we're going into our prayer break to kick off our Friday evening, welcome to the weekend, everyone. I'm Goshen, your Friday night guide to a better weekend, and tonight's going to be no different. The Lord is with us. Whatever kind of week you've had, He wants to meet with you, even right now, during this prayer time. So if you're driving, if you're at home, if you're cooking dinner, wherever you are, just take a moment to receive what the Lord has for you. Father, we thank you for your kindness, your goodness, and your mercy that has brought us this far. Thank you, Almighty God, for all that you're doing behind the scenes that we can't see. Our faith in you, our faith in your nature and your character, that you're an above and beyond God. You don't give just enough. You always give more than enough. Where one drop of Jesus's blood was enough, but you poured it all out. You're extravagant in all of your love and all of your ways. And Father, we want to be like you. We want to come into such a place of healing and revelation that we are just naturally overflowing your nature, your abundance, your generosity, your goodness, your wisdom. Oh Lord, do what you need to do in our lives. I'm praying for all those who are listening, who've been going through a difficult time this week, whether it's work, relationships, a lack of finances, or health issues. Father, you are the God of solutions. You are that Psalm 145 God. You open your hand and satisfy the desire of every living thing. We know this to be true. We know this is who you are. And so tonight, I thank you for opening your hand over these who are weary and heavy laden. Break off that other yoke that they're carrying, whether it's religion, whether it's performance, whether it's self-hatred, whatever that heavy yoke is, Lord, let your anointing oil be poured on them and break it off, and let that new, that light and easy yoke come upon them as their yoke to Christ. Thank you, Lord, for refreshing their souls, causing them to move from weariness to joy and peace. You said in your word that we were called to peace. This is our portion. So we're thanking you now for that heavenly divine shalom to come upon us all, to blanket us, Lord, to strengthen us. For even your word says it's the God of peace that will crush Satan under our feet. We need our enemy. We need darkness crushed under our feet this week, this weekend. Father, thank you for the peace that causes us to come higher so that we are above and not beneath. We're the head and not the tail. Thank you, Lord, for all that you are doing in our lives, in our hearts, where even if it feels like we're in a never-ending desert or never-ending fire, we know it's your good discipline, it's your good, faithful love that brings us into fulfillment, into purpose and destiny. We thank you, Almighty God, that you've written us into your story. Help us all not miss your best this weekend and in the days ahead. Help us step into what you've been preparing us for. Help us not miss those moments, those divine appointments, those opportunities, and those blessings we receive from your hands, Almighty God. In Jesus' name, amen.
1: 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He will watch over your life. The Lord will watch over your coming and going, both now and forevermore. 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

Tracy Binion, Hosanna here on Victory 91.5. The Sound of Revival and Victory.radio for all of you outside the Atlanta area, or if you want to take us with you while you travel. 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I've been all over the United States, and not one radio station quite like Victory. 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It's an amazing opportunity for us to celebrate your students. Moms and dads, I highly encourage you to go to Victory.radio, find out more about that. I want to share a camera roll real quick, though. I accumulate quite a few of these screenshots. I find something that I like, and so I got into the habit of going back and actually looking at the things I'm screenshotting. How many times do we do that? We save something for later, and we're like, oh, this is going to be so good, and then we don't do anything with it. And I determined I was not going to do that anymore. I'm not going to be that guy. I'm pulling one that I think I've already shared. I've shared so many of these, it's hard to tell which ones. I probably need to make a list at some point. I haven't been that organized with these camera rolls, unfortunately, but this one is so key about how we approach the perspective of our lives will absolutely affect how much joy we have. Perhaps even how much is in our bank account. And you'll see what I'm talking about in a minute. This is a devotional called A Mindset of Abundance. And it reads, do you know someone who constantly pours themselves out? They're generous with their words, unselfish with their time, and open-handed with their money. And yet somehow they always seem to have more to give. The author of Proverbs, traditionally attributed to King Solomon, said this in Proverbs 11:25. The generous will prosper. Those who refresh others will themselves be refreshed. King Solomon knew a thing or two about generosity. In fact, Scripture tells us King Solomon was greater in riches

0: riches and wisdom than all the other kings of the earth. And that was 1 Kings 10:23. But he was also generous, spending years of his life funding and building the temple in Jerusalem, as well as sharing what he had learned with others. Some of the unhappiest people on earth are stuck in a cycle of selfishness. But if you've ever been generous with your life, whether you've given financially, contributed your expertise, invested your time, opened up your home, or offered spiritual, emotional, or maybe even physical support, you know from experience, those who refresh others will themselves be refreshed. Of course, we shouldn't give to get. And also, must apply God's wisdom when it comes to setting boundaries and avoiding burnout. Hello, that's speaking to me for sure. But Jesus is the king of an upside-down kingdom where the last will be first, the greatest will be a servant, and those who give up their life will save it. Jesus even told a story of a poor woman who gave more than anyone else just simply because she gave everything she had. That was from Mark 12, 40 through 41 through 44. But you don't have to be rich to be generous is the point. You just need a heart that is willing to serve. So today, this weekend, instead of a scarcity mindset, seeing what you can't afford to give or how you can't help, let's have a mindset of abundance. What do I have? What do I have strength for? What do I have wisdom for? Where can I support someone? Our God has unlimited strength, power, and resources, and you are the vessel he wants to work through.
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for you who revere my name, the Sun of Righteousness will rise with healing in its wings. 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

0: Philippa Hanna, Till the World Knows, here on my favorite station, Victory 91.5. And fun fact about Philippa, she actually sings on electronic dance music as well. And she works, I've seen her work with a drum and bass producer named BC. And we play actually at least one or two of her songs, of her electronic dance music tracks on Underground Revival, which I was going to talk to you about anyway, because it starts at 9 p.m. as usual every Friday night here on Victory. And tonight we've got something special. Normally in the 10 o'clock and power hour, it's just me, and I'm pulling things out of my journal or what the Lord's been speaking to me or leading me through in the week. But I have a special guest in the studio tonight, and he hasn't been on the show in a long time. And he used to be like a foundational part of the show way back in the day, back when my wife and I were doing outreaches to the nightclubs and raves and music festivals with the Jesus Loves Ravers crew. It was around that time that my buddy, Ryan Fish, was here on air, pretty much functioning as a co-host for about a year and a half. And he would come up to the show with me every single Friday during that season. And I needed that, first of all, because I was in a house full of women. So it was nice to get some bro time. But Ryan has such a prophetic and pastoral anointing on him. And so he's going to be hanging out with me through the first half of the show. And I've asked him to bring a word for the Empower Hour tonight that will surely bless you. And we're going to continue that momentum of encouragement and praying for you. Of course, we've got that Health Bite that airs at 7:45 p.m. here, but also in the 11 o'clock hour, and another camera roll coming up in the 11 o'clock hour as well. And the Midnight Mix, an hour-long nonstop music set. That's how we close out Underground Revival every Friday. And tonight, we're pulling one from the vault. We dusted off one by a DJ producer named Kareko, and it's all house music. So if you like that four on the floor, if you like that style, then you're going to want to stay awake. Don't get into your pajamas too early, because we're going all the way till 1 a.m. Underground Revival, airing here on Friday nights on Victory.
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Well Water by Micah Christopher here on Victory 91.5, Victory.radio. I'm Goshen, and it is time for our Health Bite of the Night. As a reminder, the Health Bite is not to treat, diagnose, or cure anything. We're just opening our minds to God's original design. And I believe the Christians should be the healthiest people on the planet. And God has made a way. He's designed us.

incredibly. The more that I study the human body, the more I want to worship him and worship him by working with his design, not against it. And so if you like the Health Bite, then you'll love the original Intent Lifestyle podcast that I do with my wife. And we look at biblical truths, scientific discoveries, our own personal experiences, and weave it all together to make an easy on-ramp for you and your family to experience that abundant life that Jesus promised, because we all need some help, especially in this area, and we have tested and tried many, many things so that we could give you that easy on-ramp. Tonight, I want to talk about something that I've avoided for a long time because I considered it originally a conflict of interest, but that's only because I work for a company that my full-time job. I work for a company that manufactures pulsed electromagnetic field technology. And so I didn't really want to talk about that much on the Health Bite, though it's a huge part of my life outside of this radio show. And I absolutely love it. I love my work. It's a lot of work. It's hard work. But I wanted to tell you about PEMF therapy because I'm not going to plug one brand or another. I just want you to be aware of what it is, because it has completely transformed my life, my family, and so many others around the world. And PEMF, that stands for Pulsed Electromagnetic Field, is not necessarily a new thing. In fact, Nikola Tesla, I'm sure you've heard his name once or twice, back in the late 1800s, he was one of the first ones to actually use PEMF, Pulsed Electromagnetic Fields, as a therapy for the human body. And he actually had some great results with that. We've seen some others come along the ways to carry the torch, though it has been a threat to certain institutions. And so it's often been silenced or slowed. But in the last 50 years, there's been a swelling of activity around PEMF therapy. And some companies and devices are made specifically for bone regeneration or treating mental health issues. PEMF is an incredible discovery, though, because one, it's non-invasive, so it's really easy to apply to someone's body. There's also animal testimonials. I mean, I've heard story after story, human and animal, of just like some of the craziest comeback stories, and it just goes to show that the body is designed by God to self-heal, to self-restore, and self-regulate. But it needs energy to do that, right? It needs cellular energy. And that's where PEMF comes in, because we are constantly, especially this generation, we are bombarded with EMFs and toxins and radiation. And we're the most experimented on generation there's ever been. They don't know what EMF and Wi-Fi and all these extra things are doing to us long term. But now we're years in and we're discovering it's tearing down our cellular energy and it's negatively affecting our systems. So this is a great safety net. This is a way to counteract a lot of the radiation and the things that are removing our cellular energy. And so PEMF therapy is really simple. It can be a 30-minute session or a one-hour session, and it literally recharges your cells. The same way we recharge our phone, our tablet, you can recharge your cells, because cells are like capacitors. They can hold a charge and spend a charge and be recharged. And so these invisible fields that we can harness through different types of devices, it's really emulating what nature's already doing. Did you know that the Earth is emitting an electromagnetic field right now at 7.8 hertz? And so when you emulate what nature's already doing and you maybe even strengthen it, like a lot of, there's high intensity PEMF where you can really feel the magnetic fields, and a lot of it's soothing and therapeutic, and it feels like almost like a massage. It's amazing, and it can get into the deepest places of the body depending on what kind of accessories you use or applicators you use, and it's only swelling in popularity now. I happen to know that most pro sports teams are now getting PEMF therapy as part of their routine, and it's becoming more and more popular in doctors' offices and chiropractors and wellness spas. This thing is really starting to surge, so you might as well learn about it now. Now, the cool thing about PEMF is there's very few contraindications, and so I encourage you to do your research, but there's a lot out there, so just be careful, because you're going to hear mixed reviews. But I will say this, if you're part of the natural health and wholeness and wellness community, they're the resources for you to discover what is true about PEMF and what is possible with PEMF. I'm in the thick of it, so I could tell y'all stories that would blow your mind.

0: And it all comes back to the fact that God designed us to self-heal, self-restore, and self-regulate. If you give your body what it needs, like cellular energy, then your body will self-heal, self-restore, and self-regulate. You just got to give it the raw potential energy that it needs. And in addition to that, PEMF fields, they can stimulate mitochondria and ATP production. It encourages circulation, decreases inflammation. It can help on so many levels, even cellular signaling, where there's been a lack of communication or through your nervous system. PEMF empowers that system to communicate better. I could go on and on. I'm literally only sharing a brief snippet. I have hours worth of research that I could read through. But that's actually equating from 5 years, the last 5 years especially for me, of diving deep into the subject and immersing myself in it and facilitating hundreds of PEMF sessions myself. I can say that this has been one of the coolest things that God has brought into my life. So why don't you just do some research, find out more about PEMF therapy and what it might be able to do for you. That was your Health Bite for the night. Prayer is coming up next.
1: If you've never supported Victory 91.5...